0: sit up front in the plane if you could, if you got upgraded in first class and have your kids in coach? Think about that. If you had the luxury of being upgraded, using your points, and you got first, would you put the kids in the back? It's a trending report next.
1: You're on air with Ryan Seacrest. Come on. We're

0: upgrade you from coach, from economy to first. Would you do it and leave your kids behind? That's the trending report. Go ahead, Tanya.
1: So basically what happened, Nick Lachey spilled some tea about his ex-wife, Jessica Simpson, and I don't feel like that was his intention. So it's like so bad because he was on Watch What Happens Live with Andy Cohen, and he revealed that he, back in March, was on the same flight with Jessica Simpson to Hawaii. It's the first time they'd seen each other in about 20 years. And he said that Jessica was up in first class with her mom, and then Andy asked him, like, point blank, the kids were in a separate class of service, and they kind of confirmed it, saying, yeah, her ex-husband, Eric, and the kids were in economy, in coach.
0: Yeah.
1: And the internet had some very strong opinions. Some people were like, mom needs

0: their dad, right?
1: Yes, but still.
2: How old are the kids?
1: I want to say like 5 to 13.
0: But very generous of dad. Good on you. Let her go up there and enjoy herself, and you take care of the babysitting and economy. Let me tell you something. I remember growing up, if we got to travel by air, if we didn't have to take the station wagon for 12 hours, it was a huge deal. So I'm not up in arms about that.
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the phone. 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
1: Coming up next, is eye contact a skill? I mean, Sisney, you were talking about this, that you noticed you don't give so much eye contact. Let's get into that, because I have to force myself to do it, too. I think a lot of us do.

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1: Seacrest here. Sisney is being critical of herself, and she wants to address it with us. So, Sisney, what is the critical issue?
2: It was pointed out to me the other day. I met somebody for the first time, and as we were chatting, it was like a brunch situation, so there was like a group. I was sitting next to him, and he was talking, or I was looking at him, and he's like, do I have something on my face? Like, you keep staring at my chin. And I go, what? And then I brought this up to other people, and they're like, yeah, you often kind of, like, your eyes drift, and you don't really make eye contact. Yeah, I don't lock in, and I end up, and I realize now.
3: You realize that too, Ryan?
2: Well,
0: I did.
2: Now I'm so aware of it that I stopped myself. And I think before it was, I was reading lips. Like, I stare at your mouth to, like, understand what you're saying, because sometimes I can't hear.
1: Yeah.
2: And so that was my, like, my crutch, you know? But now it's very obvious when I don't look at eyeballs. And
1: well,
2: so now
1: I also will look left and right sometimes, too.
2: While
1: we're on the topic.
2: What is it? Like, I get, like, panicky after I stare at your eyes for too long.
1: It can be uncomfortable to look someone in the eye. I mean, I know that.
2: Yeah.
1: I also read mouths. I also look at people's mouths when they are talking.
2: Okay, that makes me feel better.
1: Just so I can make sure I hear them. But I go back up into straight-on eye contact as well. I don't go left or right.
2: That's the thing I have to, like,
1: I will tell you, though, I have to intentionally tell myself to do it.
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1: It's been 21 years since a female country artist has won American Idol. 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
3: 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All right, Olivia Dean benefited from a last-minute surge. 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
1: Biggest one, Pink Panthers. So Pink Panthers has grown fatigued from seeing herself online. She says, if too many reels of her go viral at once, it makes her head spin. Here she is with Zara, stateside, number

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She blocked her boss while she was in Las Vegas, and now she either has to confess to blocking her boss or get written up for not doing her job. We'll explain in just a second.

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1: Jackie on the phone here. So you blocked your boss while you were in Las Vegas. What's the issue here?
2: So I work for a makeup brand, yep. And part of my job is posting content on social media. So before I went to Vegas for the weekend, I blocked my boss. Not because I was doing anything horrible. I just didn't want to feel like monitored while I was out partying and posting with my friends.
1: Got it.
2: And honestly, I do it all the time. I usually just block her for the weekend and then I unblock her after. Except this time, I forgot. So now I'm in trouble at work because my boss thinks that I haven't been posting content like I'm supposed to, but I have been posting. She just couldn't see any of it because she was blocked.
1: Maybe you mistake. You didn't know it was on. That's odd. I didn't know. I mean, a little white lie, but that's odd. I didn't know it was on block. That's why you couldn't see this stuff. I'm doing it, but somehow this new iOS blocked you.
3: Yeah. And then go back into your archives and take some screenshots.
2: Something like I didn't even realize it.
1: Yeah, exactly.
4: The new iOS blocked you. Yeah, you
1: blame it on iOS.
2: Yeah, or an update or something.
1: Exactly.
2: Yeah.
1: Yeah. That's the way, I think that's the best way to do it. A little white lie never hurt anybody.
2: Okay, that sounds good. Thank you.
1: And good luck with everything.
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3: 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They're saying, here they come. What's it all about? 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
1: So, contact lenses. I wore them as a kid. I stopped wearing them. I didn't like taking them in and taking them out because it just was a struggle for me. I finally got good at it, but I didn't feel like putting my finger into my eye was a good idea.
2: Right.
1: So we went from the smartphones, smart watches, smart glasses. Now, here they come. Smart contact lenses. What do they do?
2: They do everything that kind of like your phone does. Maybe even GPS, augmented reality, health tracking. All of that would be seen like floating in the sky from your smart.
1: How do you command it?
2: This is all early stages.
1: Do I say lenses?
2: Perhaps. I mean, you are putting these directly onto your eyeball, so that already kind of trips me out a little bit. But different companies are already testing prototypes that could monitor things like glucose levels, eye pressure. So it would have a benefit, of course. But we are several years out from this, like 2030, something around that. I mean, that's
1: like, they put things in our bodies, right? They put things in people's bodies and they do fine. But I'm just looking at the little, whatever that little microchip is. Yes. Having that little microchip in my eyeball seems like not a great idea for my health.
2: They still have to figure out comfort, battery life, and safety. Oh, yeah. So, like, the safety issue is still there.
0: Seems like a concern.
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is back tomorrow morning waiting by the phone. We do it every single day. Why did somebody get ghosted? We'll investigate the throwback throwdown, name that tune battle, $200 with Showbiz Shelly in the showdown, a bunch of chances to win $1,000.

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1: Producer Michaela is, well, she's still single, but her opening lines from dudes on the dating apps, we're going to read them live next. These are great, but not so great sometimes. But these are real guys trying to hit on her, and I love the opening lines.

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1: Okay, Michaela, I'm so excited. About every other week, we get a chance to read some of the opening lines that dudes send Michaela. So here are some real ones she received. Go ahead, Michaela.
2: First one. You are my type. I'm taking you out.
1: Ooh. I love it.
3: That's good.
1: I love what's wrong with that one.
3: Okay.
1: Short, to the point, not trying too hard. Totally honest.
3: The
1: I
3: hat,
1: like it
3: the
1: a
3: hat
1: lot.
3: Worries me in the profile.
4: He kind of looks, it reminds me of Brian Austin Green.
1: He looks great. I think he looks like a good looking dude.
4: Yeah, he's cute. Okay.
1: And he's right to the point. Check. Yes, I like him for you. Number two.
2: You have the kind of presence that makes a guy fix his posture mid-sentence.
1: I don't know what that means.
4: Yeah.

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1: Ew.
0: Which would you choose? 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What would you choose?
2: I mean, none with him, I'm sorry, but Japan if I had to.
0: So my vote is this guy that says, you are my type, I'm taking you out. Let's go, bro. Get on it. What is today? Wednesday. The weekend's almost here, Michaela.
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1: Life is so busy, and obviously music makes the world go round. On the new hit list, I'm Crystal Rosas. 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

0: 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It's the new hit list. Jason Derulo and his baby's mom gifted their little boy a new bunny. Here's Jason Derulo, Sexy for Me.
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2: 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The new hit list just turned my night around. Crystal Rosas, you're a legend for this.
1: Aw, thank you so much. More on the way. The new Justin Bieber, I'm obsessed. It's called Speed Demon. Some BTS, Teddy Swim. 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
1: More coming up for you on the new hit list. I'll be back tomorrow night till the night, like Crystal says. BTS Swim. Mwah.

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1: 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I wasn't ready for that one.
2: Man, I want to kick things off by giving you a movie recommendation. Now, if you're not into scary movies, you do not want to see this.
3: Oh, wow.
2: Because it's got one of the most gruesome scenes I've ever seen in a movie. Mm. But it's just, it's a psychological thriller, horror, scary movie. Ooh. It's just, man, so damn good. I want to talk about it next. Tino Cochino Radio. We're here, baby.
3: Mass Love Life.

0: the weekend. I'll put it in my top five. It's called Obsession. And it's basically about this kid who's like a hopeless romantic. And he uses this magical one-wish willow to make his crush, like one of his best friends, fall in love with him. The problem is, once she falls in love with him, she becomes obsessed in a way that is so unhealthy and so crazy. Like, there was literally one scene where this one thing happens where I had to, my mind had to tell myself, like, yo, your mouth has been open for too long. Like, my jaw dropped and I had to, like, shut it manually. Like,
1: wow.
0: Like, it's so crazy, that scene. It's one of the most graphic, gruesome scenes I've ever seen in a movie.
2: Bloody?
3: But is it scary, though?
0: Yes. There's jump scares in it that freak you out. The little sounds that you hear, like the...
1: Oh, yeah, the creepiness.
0: Those are in there. Oh, my God. Yeah, the girl's acting. She should win an award. Wow. It's so phenomenal. She turns it off. Everybody. I just don't want to give everything away, but it's dope because it's an independent movie. The director is only 26 years old. It costs less than $1 million to make it, and in the grand opening weekend, they've already made $16 million.
1: Ooh.
0: But I am curious. I want you to think about your scariest movies. What's that one that just creeped you out? And even now when you think about it, you're just like, ugh. Like, do you have one?
2: Most recent, I would think Smile, the first one.
0: I didn't watch the second one.
2: Watch the second one, but it didn't hit like the first one. The first one I thought was just so creepy and cringy. Mm-hmm. So I thought that one was Nicasio? A good one.
3: Insidious. And then the other one with the, it's with the doll.
2: Conjuring?
3: Yeah.
0: Oh, okay.
1: Matt? Weapons would be the latest one.
0: Ooh, that was a great one. That was good.
1: Scary. You didn't like it,
2: Serena? The ending.
0: Yeah, the ending was stupid.
1: I like the ending.
2: It's like they were trying to end it. They're like, let's just do this.
0: This movie, y'all have to go see it, man.
3: Wait, Obsession. So hold on. Is that movie scarier than all the ones we listed?
0: Yes.
3: What?
1: Insidious?
3: So good, Insidious?
0: Bro. Because this feels almost real. Like, I don't, man. Just go watch it. We'll take it to the phones and see what movie scared Melissa.

0: truly Jason Derulo. I'm looking to the audience. I better see you there.
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2: You're one. Lots of places can expose you to identity theft.
3: Oh no.
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1: Serena, talk to me about this man that proposed with 100 pounds of gravel. Why would he do such a thing?
0: So it's 100 pounds. So in this gravel, you have a chance to find sapphires. It's from a mine in Montana. And yeah, so he proposed with this gravel. And
1: Molly Montana?
0: And all the family, I guess they sorted through it and they found 43 gem quality stones. And one of them was even 4 carats. And people are divided online saying like, oh, this is romantic. And others are like, you know, absolutely not.
1: Yeah.
0: But I think if you're into it, I think that's like, it is cool.
1: I mean, like I would assume if he's marrying her, he or wants to marry her, he knows her, knows what she would like and not like. So she probably thought this was super original and unique.
0: Yeah, she probably doesn't like diamonds if that's like what you're going for. And then sapphires are one of my favorite gems.
2: If your husband proposed to you with a gravel, you would not like that.
3: Like a wheelbarrow full of gravel?
0: Come on. That's like, not my thing, though. I'd be like, yeah. I mean, I would still say yes. I wouldn't hate on it.
1: Here, pick your stone.
0: But I wouldn't hate on it if that's how he proposed. But I'm saying like, if he asked me, would you like me to propose that way? I'd probably be like, no.
1: Well, but he's
0: if
1: not going to ask
0: that
1: you.
0: Way, then, yeah.
1: Did you have a dream proposal?
0: The only things that I wanted, because I didn't even tell him my ring. Like, my only two things were yes. I wanted our families to be around, and I wanted it to be a surprise. Like, I wanted to have no idea.
1: But what I've always wondered, when people want their family around, what is it that makes, why not have that moment as a special moment between you and the partner and then reveal to the family? What is it that makes you want the family around for that? Genuinely asking.
0: I don't know. I just think we're both close to our families and I want to share that, you know, that special moment with our families. And even going back to my proposal, like I thought it was beautiful. Like my parents were crying, like my brother was crying, and he even gave me a hug and gave me like, you know, it was like a nice little talk.
2: But it didn't bother you that you looked up and there was power lines with shoes hanging from it?
0: That's not how it went down. 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
2: Okay, words that you have been pronouncing wrong your whole life. I mean, every single day, Matt is correcting our co-host Serena on something.
3: Oh my God.
1: This is true.
2: Do you ever feel like when you're driving home after a long day of corrections, do you ever feel like, I'm smarter now? I learned something today.
1: No, because I feel like Matt does it in a rude way, and it just makes me upset.
3: A rude me?
2: I mean,
1: it's not like constructive criticism. You see it more kind of like condescending.
3: Yeah, and he's also done it. But I mean, in his defense, you stumbled on It.
2: That was a scary movie. Okay. Words you've been pronouncing wrong your whole life. Give us a few.
0: We all knew this one. Porsche is not Porsche. It's Porsche.
3: Yeah, but no one's saying it that way.
0: This one's going to piss you off, Tino. Confirmation that GIF is really GIF.
2: I saw that. The creator of it said it's GIF. That's stupid.
3: That is so dumb.
1: That is
3: there's,
1: dumb.
3: There's peanut butter GIF. Well,
2: my favorite animal is a giraffe then.
0: Worcestershire sauce.
2: That's how Remember you say
3: that?
2: It?
3: Oh, no. I thought it was Worcestershire.
0: Oh, it is Worcestershire. You guys knew that?
1: Yeah, that's how we say it. How did you say it?
0: Worcestershire?
1: Oh, yeah, I don't say it that way.
0: Okay. And then bruschetta is not actually bruschetta.
3: It's bruschetta.
0: It's bruschetta.
3: Yeah.
0: You knew that?
2: Yes.
1: I didn't know that one.
2: Matt's the only uncultured swine.
0: I got 4 out of 5 he's wrong.
3: And it's not Matt, it's mate.
2: Okay.
0: In Australia.
2: If you're trying to have a more positive life, right, the rule of three could help you. And we'll break it down for you next.

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2: DC's number one hit music station.
1: All right, let's talk the rule of three. It's apparently the key to a more positive life. Serena's going to break this down for us. It's Tino Cochino Radio. What is the rule of three?
2: So anytime something is going wrong, you think of three things that are going right. So for example, if you get a flat tire, you can say, good thing I have a car. Good thing I have a spare tire. Good thing my phone is charged. And you're just helping yourself, like, why are you laughing?
1: Because ain't no one thinking that when you're in that situation.
2: But that's what, like, that's why it's telling you should think this way, to change your perspective and maybe be more grateful about
1: everything
2: things.
1: Is supposed to be perspective,
2: yes.
1: Right? I feel like that's the toughest thing, though, man, to stay positive in a negative situation. Like, especially like that. Like, if you don't want to change the tire, you got to wait on AAA or your insurance or whoever to come figure that out. That
2: sucks. But
1: then
2: you could be like, well, good thing I have AAA.
3: I don't know, man. When you're bending down to change a tire, that you feel your knees pop. So then right there, boom, it was already excused. Like, oh, man, I'm getting old. And then you realize you don't have that much gas in the car. It's like, man.
1: So you're doing the three, but all the negatives. Yes. Another three to make the situation worse.
3: I'm late to my spot.
1: Okay. I don't know if this is good or bad. So we'll talk about it next and we'll see how we feel about it. There's a man that proposed with 100 pounds of gravel.
2: Yes.
1: I don't even know how or why, but we'll talk about it next.
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0: Serena, talk to me about this man that proposed with 100 pounds of gravel. Why would he do such a thing?
1: So it's 100 pounds. So in this gravel, you have a chance to find sapphires. It's from a mine in Montana. And yeah, so he proposed with this gravel. And
0: Molly Montana?
1: And all the family, I guess they sorted through it and they found 43 gem quality stones. And one of them was even 4 carats. And people are divided online saying like, oh, this is romantic. And others are like, you know, absolutely not.
0: Yeah.
1: But I think if you're into it, I think that's like, it is cool.
0: I mean, like I would assume if he's marrying her, he or wants to marry her, he knows her, knows what she would like and not like. So she probably thought this was super original and unique.
1: Yeah, she probably doesn't like diamonds if that's like what you're going for. And then sapphires are one of my favorite gems.
2: If your husband proposed to you with a gravel, you would not like that.
3: Like a wheelbarrow full of gravel?
1: Come on. That's like, not my thing, though. I'd be like, yeah. I mean, I would still say yes. I wouldn't hate on it.
0: Here, pick your stone.
1: But I wouldn't hate on it if that's how he proposed. But I'm saying like, if he asked me, would you like me to propose that way? I'd probably be like, no.
0: Well, but he's not going to ask
1: that
0: you.
1: Way, then, yeah.
0: Did you have a dream proposal?
1: The only things that I wanted, because I didn't even tell him my ring. Like, my only two things were, yes, I wanted our families to be around, and I wanted it to be a surprise. Like, I wanted to have no idea.
0: But what I've always wondered, when people want their family around, what is it that makes, why not have that moment as a special moment between you and the partner and then reveal to the family? What is it that makes you want the family around for that? Genuinely asking.
1: I don't know. I just think we're both close to our families and I want to share that, you know, that special moment with our families. And even going back to my proposal, like I thought it was beautiful. Like, well, my parents were crying. Like my brother was crying. He even gave me a hug and gave me like, you know, it was like a nice little, talk.
2: But it didn't bother you that you looked up and there was power lines with shoes hanging from it? Like,
1: that's not how it went down. Casino, Casino Radio.
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0: All right, so we have a listener by the name of Janelle that apparently fired her best friend.
1: Sheesh.
0: It involves, you know, doing hair. And you know when it comes to hair, I mean, this is a thing. You got to be loyal to certain people. It's kind of messy. We'll read the DM that she sent, and we'll break it all down and try and help her out, push her in the right direction. 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
2: All right, so our Teen Uncle Chino radio listener, Janelle, apparently fired her best friend.
1: Dang.
2: I need to know more before I can judge. So let's have Serena read the DM that Janelle sent, and then we'll talk all about it.
1: My best friend recently got her license to do hair, and I wanted to support her, so I booked with her twice. The problem is, both times, I honestly hated my hair. Recently, I went back to my old hairstylist, and my friend found out. She texts me saying she's really hurt because she's trying to build her business and struggling financially, and as her best friend, I should be supporting her. Now I feel guilty, but at the same time, I also feel like if I'm paying for a service, I should actually like the results. Am I wrong for going back to my old hairstylist?
2: Ooh. No. This is your look. This is you're mm-hmm. in the public looking like this. If you don't like mm-hmm. how you look and you're paying money, you just got to be honest, though. That's the problem. Mm-hmm. You're not telling your friend how you feel.
1: But also, I don't think the friend should have called her out. I don't know. Maybe just have a conversation and say, look, like you are my best friend. I love you. I'll share all your posts and I'll help you promote your business. But I've been going to my girl for years and I just honestly like how she does my hair.
2: Nicasio, well, thoughts?
3: Why are you going to share the post if it came out bad on you?
1: But maybe other people will like how she did their hair.
3: I never understood this because I'm like, I have a friend that does tattoos and he wants to like do some tattoos on me. I'm like, I'm not doing that. Like, cause I've seen his work and it's not good.
1: There's occasions I have to take my son to get his haircut. So I take him to a different barber than what he usually goes to. And my son at 6 already notices. Like, he'll say like, oh no, like this person, like he kind of hurts when he cuts my hair. Or like a person like, and this is a different one. They had like bumps on his head. I'm like, oh my gosh.
0: Where are you taking him, Serena? Supercuts?
1: It looks like a nice place.
2: Well, and the thing is, Serena's admitting that it's bad, but she keeps going.
3: Yeah, it's cheap.
1: No, I tried different barbers.
2: We'll talk to Victoria and see what advice she has for Janelle. Next.
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2: Our listener Janelle reached out, and I guess she just fired her best friend.
1: Oh, dang.
2: She's a hairstyler, right? Or a hairstylist. She just got a license to do hair, and she wanted support. So she booked with her twice, and both times she hated the results. She hated her hair. So she went back to her old hairstylist, and now her best friend's like, wow, how are you not supporting me? I'm supposed to be your friend. But it's like, bro, you messed up. So Victoria's on the line. What's it sound like to you?
3: So this is a sticky situation because I feel like you want to be supportive, but at the same time, like, you want to be happy with what you got. So it's kind of hard.
2: The friend that is upset, right? She's going to understand very quickly that once she gets clientele, she wants to keep them. You want your loyal business. So if I'm the friend, I'd be like, listen, I came to you to support. I left the person I always go to come support you, but now I got to go back because that's where my loyalty lies. Mm-hmm. Because that's who's been doing it. And I feel like if she was mature, she would understand it from that point of view, right?
3: Yeah. No, I agree.
1: I tried going to a friend one time, like, for hair to support her. And when she bleached it, like, my hair fell out. So
2: that's why you have that bald spot.
4: It never came back. No, that was just old age.
1: So I went back to the girl that does my hair.
2: What'd you say to the friend?
1: I was cool about it. I didn't care.
2: If you're paying for it, you got to like it. I mean, Serena and I were talking off the air. You take your kid to get a haircut every 2 weeks. And even for kids, it's expensive now.
1: Yes, it's $35 for what? A kid's haircut.
4: That's crazy. Well, I mean, it's still a head. A head is a head.
1: I know, but it's a kid. It's a smaller head.
2: They can look worse than us.
4: Yes.
2: Celebrity gossip tea time is next. And today, what tea are we spilling?
1: Sweetie, she is being sued for $3 million.
2: Aww. Matt's fantasy girl.
4: I know.
2: All right, we'll talk all about Sweetie and what she got going on next. I'll pay it.

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0: Rapper Saweetie. Been kind of quiet lately, I feel like. Hasn't put any music out. Just probably living life, which is a beautiful thing. But she's being sued for $3 million. Yes. Serena's got all the details. It's tea time. It's Tino Cochino Radio. What is happening?
1: So she's being sued by concert promoter Moondream Production for backing out a deal to perform 4 shows in Japan in July of 2025. Court documents reportedly state Saweetie agreed to a $200,000 deal and received a $100,000 deposit up front. The company alleges Saweetie never performed the scheduled shows, but still traveled to Japan on visas they helped secure before allegedly performing for other promoters on the same dates. So,
0: I mean, what sucks about this is it might not be Saweetie's fault. It could be the back end and like the management, and it's just, it's your name, so she's the one that gets the bad look for it. You know?
1: And if she performed in her head, she could have been like, oh yeah, I'm performing for who I'm supposed to perform for.
0: Yeah, she probably had no clue. I don't know. I mean, we'll see what happens. Hopefully nothing, like, hopefully it's not her actual fault and the people responsible for it, you know, are held accountable. Unless it's her fault, then God damn it, Saweetie.
2: I know.
0: When it comes to dating, there's apparently an age gap that is like the key to having a relationship last a little bit longer than everybody else. And I'll share that age gap with you next. We'll see if you fall into it or if you believe in it.

0: It's hot.
1: 99.5.
2: Okay, so there's a dating age gap that apparently, I guess if you're part of this, then you're going to last longer. What is the age gap, Serena?
1: I don't believe this. It says 20 to 30 years.
3: Oh, my God.
2: For clarity,
3: for who?
2: My business partner, Mikey, suggested we talk about this.
3: And, this makes sense.
2: And for context, that is the dating age gap that he is currently in.
3: Yeah, she's older.
1: Sheesh.
3: But that's not normal,
1: I also looked it up, and according to Google, the sweet spot is 1 to 3 years.
2: 20 to 30 year, I think it's only successful if the younger one has parental issues, and they view the partner as a parent. Would you agree, Mikey?
4: How did your marriage go?
3: Oh, damn.
4: What was your age gap?
2: Oh, my God.
4: Matt's marriage going?
2: Great.
4: How is Serena's marriage going? What's the age gap?
5: Daddy.
3: I'm not married.
1: Happily married.
3: This is coming from a divorced guy.
5: Daddy.
4: Exactly. When I didn't have an age gap.
3: But Mikey is right, though. In a sense, Serena, you and your husband, I feel like you guys are not happy. It's just,
1: we are.
2: Wow.
3: That's that. And Matt, you guys are going to a counselor. So
2: just keep it strong.
3: No, I don't believe that. Something's wrong there. And so you're trying to fill it up.
2: You can believe whatever you want to believe.
3: And Tino. Tino's Tino.
2: I don't know what that means.
3: I don't either, yeah.
2: We're going to move on. I think everyone in the room feels offended. It's
3: 20 or 30 years.
2: Ideally, everyone's offended. Okay. If you have an iPhone, I don't know if this is on Android, but on iPhone, have you ever looked at the top of your screen and noticed either a little green dot or an orange dot?
3: Yeah, what is that?
2: Exactly. What is it? I finally figured it out, and I want to share it with you next.
3: Pornhub?
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0: I'm not sure if this is on Android phones or not, but I know on my iPhone, I've noticed it a couple of times, and I've always wondered, what is that? And I thought it was someone spying on me or like listening to me. It's either a little green dot or a little orange dot on the top right of your phone. Mm-hmm. And it's not on all the time. But have you ever seen it?
2: Yeah, time to time, yeah.
0: Nicasio, Serena?
1: Yes, the green dot.
0: Matt?
3: Yeah, when you're taking a selfie, look, that green dot?
2: Oh, well.
0: I see what you're talking about. It is that dot, but not that's not what that is.
3: Oh,
0: so right. Basically.
1: It's on when you're not even in the camera.
0: This is from, now I don't know if this is real or not because it's social media, but this is from at today years old.
2: Oh,
0: it's
2: I know
0: real
2: that.
0: Then. I know that.
2: Yeah, I know that.
0: Okay. It says, Apple developer here. Green means the FBI can see you. Orange means they can hear you.
2: Oh, they heard and saw a lot then.
0: It says, the green dot means the app is actively using your camera in real time. The orange dot means the app is using your microphone. Both were introduced in iOS 14 as privacy indicators, Apple's way of alerting users anytime an app's accessories either sensor, whether you are aware of it or not. So anytime you see the green dot, that it doesn't necessarily mean FBI, but it does mean that if that green dot is on, that someone is using your camera. So like when Matt brought up the selfie right now.
3: Yeah.
0: It was on. You can see it.
3: Mm-hmm.
0: Or when it's orange, it's your audio.
2: Yeah.
0: Okay. So maybe like if you're on the phone or whatever. Mm-hmm.
1: That makes sense. I've never seen the orange dot, but the green dot I do see, but I usually see it like when I'm getting out of my app, but I don't like close it, which kind of makes sense because the camera's probably like on or something in the app.
2: You don't see the orange mic when you're talking on the phone with me?
1: No, I don't.
2: Oh, okay.
3: She's looking at your beautiful face.
2: Oh, so she's seen
0: the
2: green
0: FaceTime.
2: Dot.
0: Y'all FaceTime. Y'all
2: FaceTime?
0: Seen FaceTime?
2: You seen the green dot? That's crazy.
0: When do you guys FaceTime?
1: We never FaceTime.
2: Hey, shout out.
1: You guys are trying to cause problems.
0: No, but he's saying it right now.
2: Yeah, I mean.
3: He says he never caps.
2: I know what it is.
1: We do not FaceTime.
2: Stop hiding us. Anyways, what were you going to say? What dumb you were going to say, Matt?

0: I'm very curious to see what all the parents out there think about this. Serena is forcing her son to play a sport he does not want to play.
1: I am.
2: Like Tiger Woods.
0: Pride.
1: It's going to build character.
0: We're going to talk all about it. 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
2: Forcing your kids to do things they don't want to do, to me, sounds very militant. Oh, and yeah. If we're being honest, I don't care. I feel like you should make your kids do things that they don't want to do because you never know what they're actually going to like. They don't know what they're going to like. Right. So it's cool to put them in different experiences, I think. Mm-hmm. And I feel like Serena agrees because that's what she's doing with her son. And what sport is it? He doesn't want to play, but you're making him?
1: Yes, flag football.
2: Okay.
1: He started kindergarten this year. And in the beginning of the year, he would play flag football at recess. And he'd come home so excited and just like want to talk about it. And then there was one day where his feelings were hurt because he said that he felt like the kids weren't letting him play. What I think happened is my son's IQ in baseball is, I mean, like, insane. He doesn't know other sports. And I think the kids he was playing with, like, actually knew, like, this sport.
3: Flag football.
1: Yes. And he has not played since that incident happened. And during the summer, we don't put him in baseball just because it's so hot. So I asked him, like, do you want to try something new? And he was like, well, maybe flag football. And so me and my husband were like, okay, let's do it. He started crying when we brought it up. He's like, no, I changed my mind. I don't want to do it. And we haven't signed him up, but I lied and said we already did. I'm like, well, it's too late. It's too late.
2: No, I think that's good because now if he cries and you let him out of it, now he'll know he can just cry and get his way out of everything.
1: And I was like, and if you don't like it, you can stop. But I want him to, yeah, we'll try something new, but also, like, I want him to be confident to go try to play this sport again.
2: Nicasio, do you care?
4: I personally think you should just focus on one thing with your kid. Like, I hate to go back to it. Tiger Woods.
2: Oh, Tiger Woods.
4: His dad focused on one sport, and that was it.
2: They should have focused on driving school.

0: offering. I'm driving a car. Not driving.
1: Oh, he can drive.
2: Oh, yeah. Drive the car.
0: Guys, I'm a sports head.
2: Let's go golf.
0: Let's take it to the phone, see what you think about it. 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
0: Okay, so if you're just tuning in, welcome to the show, man. I'm glad to have you here. It's Tino Cochino Radio. A lot of people have been reaching out like, yo, where's your dating podcast? You didn't drop the new episode. Guys, I had some divorce court stuff yesterday.
2: Oh, talk about it on there.
0: It took a lot out of me. But the new episode drops today. So
3: That's a podcast, a divorce podcast?
0: No. Okay, we're good. but yeah, so that'll be out today. New episode of Laugh and Love drops today, so just so you know. We're currently talking about our co-host Serena and the fact that she is basically forcing her son to play flag football.
1: I am.
0: He doesn't want to, but you want him to because why?
1: Because he had an interest in it before, and then he was kind of discouraged when he felt like kids didn't allow him to play, but I just think he didn't really understand the sport.
0: Let's talk to Adriana. Do you think Serena's in the wrong, or what's the vibe?
4: I don't think she's in the wrong. I'm in the same situation, too. My daughter wanted to do gymnastics, but she doesn't, you know, focus. She's everywhere. But honestly, I think it's fine that she puts her kid into a sport that he doesn't want to, because he will learn the obstacles of that type of sport, and then he'll be able to, you know, accomplish baseball or any type of sport that he wants to play in the near future. I just decided to put my daughter into pre-hip-hop because she can, you know, move around and get her little ADHD going around, you know?
0: Can we put Serena in that class?
2: Hello, B-boy?
4: I mean, I'll put myself in that class, too.
0: There you go.
5: Coming up next.
0: We are going to talk about, I guess it's a question, right? Or just something that you need to discuss by the third date when dating someone. And this is coming from a divorce attorney. I'm listening. Next.

0: 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It's hot.
1: 99.5.
2: There is a divorce attorney that's basically saying there's a certain topic that needs to be brought up on your third date when you meet someone new. What is this topic that should be brought up on a third date, Serena?
1: It is prenups.
2: Yeah!
1: And it's saying you're not obviously you're not going to sign any paperwork on the third date, but you want to start an honest conversation about money.
2: Do you
1: money.
2: Believe in it?
1: Yes, and also it shows, though, because they're saying that you're depersonalizing the situation. And if you talk about, like, wanting kids, if you talk about, you know, all these important things, that you should be able to talk about, you know, prenups, and it kind of tell you how this person views hard conversations and, I guess, money.
2: That's my thing. Like, a date with me is going to be horrible, because as soon as we sit down, I'm like, hey, so listen, I don't like kids, right? And so immediately, that takes out most of the population, because they've all got them. And then it's like, and I don't want to have them, so, like leave that alone. And then, of course, now I've got to be like, look, and I'm divorced, so let me throw that out there. And yeah. Oh, by the way, if I ever, probably never, but if I ever get married again, I want a prenup.
3: Yeah.
2: I'm going to be single forever.
3: That's glorious.
4: Why is the word prenup such a triggering and sensitive word just to the woman?
2: I agree.
1: I think what women should understand, though, too, is that you can negotiate these prenups. It's not like you're not going to have anything, because I do think if you've been with somebody for 20 years... Yeah, you're entitled to something.
0: Here's my thing.
5: Why are we saying just women need prenups? Like, men get prenups too.
4: This yeah, but true. we don't trip about it when it's talked about.
1: The lawyers are also saying to view this as like an insurance policy. Like, you don't want to use insurance. Like, you hope you never have to, but it's there to protect you.
2: Exactly.
4: And I hate when women say, like, oh, you don't have anything, so why you want to get a prenup? You don't have anything.
5: Why are you shaming women?
4: Because this word is sensitive to women. It is. Sorry. I'm calling it out, and it's making you feel uncomfortable.
5: I think it's sensitive to anybody that gets hit with a prenup, because it's hard to take emotion out of it.
1: You
4: it's not as sensitive to us.
2: Matt's the most emotional out of this whole conversation, and it makes me wonder why.
5: But I understand how it could be hurtful for someone to hear that, especially.
4: Why?
1: I understand how it could be hurtful. That's why I think it's important to bring it up early.
2: Because the feelings aren't there yet.
5: Yeah, yes. I agree with that.
4: You're protecting your assets.
5: You have none.
2: You're protecting your ass.
5: He's got a big one of those.
2: All right, let's talk Instagram's new feature. I think it sucks.
1: I don't really understand
2: it. I turned it off. We'll talk about it next.

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2: Hot 99.5.
1: So Instagram has this new feature called Instance. I don't like it. I turned it off. It was in the way of my DMs, and it just bothered
3: me. Always in the
1: way. That's where it was. So you would go to your instant messages and instant messages. Dude, I sound like an old man. You go to your direct messages, your DMs, and you'd see them like in the bottom right hand corner. Mm-hmm. And when you click it, it's just like little, almost like Snapchat in a sense, where it's little things that just disappear. But it was people were posting stupid stuff and.
2: People don't know how to use it.
1: Yeah. And there was no real direction behind it. It's just kind of there. And I didn't see anything cool with it. There's an option if you go into your content creativity or whatever it is in your settings, and you could turn it off. And I got rid of it.
2: It just feels like Instagram's like that, you know, like person in the, like, I don't know, 40s or 50s that they're still trying to be young.
1: Yeah.
2: It's like, just be you, yeah. Instagram.
1: I wish Instagram would just go back to what it used to be. You would see the people you followed.
3: Yep.
1: I don't see 90% of the people I actually follow. I don't see their stuff. What I see on my timeline is suggested content.
3: Yeah,
1: suggested. Check this out. I don't want to check that out. I want to see who I follow, man.
2: Yeah, like, I wish it was, like, a healthy balance. Because, like, I do enjoy the algorithm sometimes. But sometimes I'm like, I want to see something different.
1: Yeah.
3: I like notes, though.
1: Notes are pretty cool, but a lot of people use notes for subliminals.
3: I saw your post the other day. You're like, why is people using this as subliminals?
1: Because it's just, like, say what you want to say. What? Everyone, like, I feel like we're in the world where people love drama.
3: Yeah.
1: It's just, I mean, that's why reality TV is so big, like all the dating shows. For some reason, we love toxicity. And I think it's because we just like to see the other people going through stuff and it's not just us.
2: Mm-hmm. Yeah, that's also mean of us. But I do enjoy like trash TV.
1: Apparently, 74% of men and 64% of women reported that they barely did this last year. What do you think it is, Matt?
4: Took their wife out or their spouse on a date night.
1: Okay.
3: That's pretty precise. Mm-hmm.
1: I know. But he's not doing, clearly. We'll reveal the answer next.
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0: All right, y'all, 74% of men and 64% of women reported that they barely did this last year. What was this, Serena?
1: It was a little to no dates. And it says this is because of just like the dating app fatigue, rising standards, economic stress, and a broader retreat from in-person socializing as key drivers behind the decline.
0: So basically just single people chose to stay single and not entertain other people. Mm-hmm. I get it, man. I get it. Everything's so expensive right now. Like, I mean, so expensive. And people are just, ugh.
2: Yeah.
1: It's it just seems exhausting and draining.
3: Well, especially when you have to take care of the bill.
0: Well, that goes back to everything being expensive.
3: At this point, why can't like a date be 50-50?
2: Like, it seems around. Like it's trending that way, though, with Gen Z.
0: Yeah, Gen Z is trying to do it. Gen Z, low-key, that's the... Gen Z is probably the best way to date because Gen Z doesn't want to have sex.
3: Yeah.
0: They want to half everything. Mm-hmm. You saw that the latest Gen Z trend is actually putting your phones down and just spending quality time together.
1: Well, that's a good trend.
2: That's amazing.
0: Yeah. So it's like maybe they've figured it out, right?
1: Maybe.
0: There's a decline in 16-year-olds going to get their driver's permits. They don't want to drive anymore.
1: I do believe that because I have friends who have teenagers and like they don't drive and it's multiple of them.
2: Because of anxiety, the kids just don't want
1: to
2: do it.
1: Yeah, like they don't like care to. They're not really bugging.
0: Well, they just know that Uber's a thing. Yes. Like, well, I could just pay $7 and go here, go there because most of them aren't going like super far.
3: Or the scooters, like everything. Like electric bikes.
0: Yeah, they got the e-bikes.
3: They got everything.
0: Maybe we've been talking all this stuff on Gen Z for the longest, but maybe they figured it out.
2: Wow.
1: But they also don't want to work.
3: Neither do you, Serena. You only have one job, and it's 2026. How do you only have one job in 2026?
1: That was a predictable statement. I already knew you were going to say that.
0: Oh, wow. I'm being so predictable.
3: Sorry.
0: Gen Z would never.
4: Yes, they would. You guys are awesome. I love your show. Yeah.
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0: me.
1: Let's play the game, woo-hoo, baby. Are you smarter than Nicasio? Welcome to the show. It's Tino Cochino Radio. We want to make you a winner, man. Mm-hmm. All you got to do is listen carefully. We will give you a question. We will give you multiple choice answers. We set it up for you, man. You just got to slam dunk that thing.
2: Oh, damn.
1: Your question today is what?
2: Before winning his very first Super Bowl championship, which NFL star took a two-hour nap in the locker room, waking up with just minutes to spare before taking the field? Is it A, Tom Brady, B, Peyton Manning, or C, Dak Prescott?
1: We have David on the line. He is ready to play. We will see if he's smarter than Nicasio or not. Next.

0: It's hot.
1: 99.5.
0: All right, man. Let's play some Are You Smarter Than Nicasio? This is David, correct?
2: Yep.
0: All right, bro. Nicasio will hit you with a question. It's super easy. There'll be some multiple choice answers. Pick whichever one you think it is. You'll probably get it right, and then we'll get you hooked up, okay?
2: All right, cool.
3: Before winning his very first Super Bowl championship, which NFL star took a two-hour nap in the locker room, waking up with just minutes to spare before taking the field? Is it A, Tom Brady, B, Peyton Manning, or C, Dak Prescott?
2: Peyton Manning.
3: Ooh, no, it's not.
0: That's what I thought it was, too. All right, so we have two more options. It's all good.
3: A, Tom Brady, or C, Dak Prescott?
2: A, Tom Brady. Prescott never played.
0: The GOAT! Do you consider Tom the GOAT, or who would your GOAT be?
3: Good question.
2: You know, I mean, I'm from the Joe Montana era, although you can't sleep on seven championships, you know, got to give him his due.
3: So you're old.
0: Don't listen to him.
2: You sniffed that out.
0: All right, don't hang up, man. We'll get your info. Hold on 1 second, okay?
2: All right.
0: Victoria Monet recently opened up about her experience dating women, and she said it's worse than dating men.
1: Oh, my.
0: It's finally not us. We'll talk

0: truly Jason Derulo. I'm looking to the audience. I better see you there.
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0: 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So stream it, check it out, and keep us with you wherever you go. Before we get out of here today, I got a question that I want to ask. And you don't have to respond immediately. Take a couple seconds to think about it. But this is the question. Do you feel if you're in a serious relationship, like 5+ years, and your partner cheats on them, do you feel that cheating back is good revenge and you could keep it moving?
2: No.
0: Or would you be done?
1: I wouldn't cheat back. Like,
3: we're in a Leo.
1: No, so I wouldn't cheat back. But my thing, it just depends, I guess, on like how the cheat was. Like, were we already having issues on relationship? Like, there's so many layers to this. And if you were like a habitual cheater, did I say that right?
0: Yeah.
1: Then I feel like I couldn't forgive that.
0: Mm-hmm.
1: Like, maybe it was a one-time thing.
0: But no matter what, though, you're not going to cheat back.
1: You
0: wouldn't feel it. And you like if something happened, you're like, well, it's okay because you cheated first.
2: It's so now
1: I
2: even.
1: No, because I feel like that's like an issue with that, like that person who cheated. Like, okay, you had the inner issue.
0: Nicasio, would you cheat back?
3: Oh, I'm getting my get back as soon as possible.
0: Oh, nice.
3: Yeah, and the thing is, it can be with anyone. Like, it can be like a pretty girl, ugly girl. Like, it doesn't matter for me.
0: Dude. You just need the get back.
3: Yes, and for sure, yeah.
0: And then you could stay with your partner and move forward?
3: Yeah, I could accept it.
0: Oh, interesting.
3: And even if it's like one time, like if she did it one time and I knew about it, I wouldn't even bring it up. I would just go do my dirt.
0: Oh, so you wouldn't throw it in her face like, no. Oh, I got you back. You're just, no. In your mind, you're like, look, I know you did it. Now I did it. Let's keep it moving.
3: So this is how you do it. So every time you find out that she does it for the second time, then you go back and get yours for the second time. So you just keep on going back and forth. And then once she hits the 10, the number 10, it's like a punch card. When she hits number 10, she gets super prizes.
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1: DC's number one hit music station.
0: It's funny. I was just talking about this off the air. I didn't know we were going to talk about it on the air. And then Serena filled me in that today's tea time is all about Shakira and this $70 million lawsuit, which is nuts. Talk all about it. Tea time.
1: So this started like 8 years ago, but Spain was trying to get her for like tax fraud. And the court just ruled in her favor, saying that she only spent 160 days in Spain that year below the 183-day threshold required to pay taxes as a resident. And because of the ruling, Spain's tax authority has been ordered to repay her about $70 million, including interest from penalties and taxes she had already paid. And Shakira said that the 8-year legal battle took a serious toll on her health and family and insisted that there was never any fraud.
2: So let me guess, she's going to sue for that.
0: I wonder if you can. You probably can't. Can you?
3: I bet you can sue for anything.
0: Yeah. Battles suck, man. If you can stay out of court, stay out of court.
1: Well, they're saying, though, too, that it was embarrassing because it was all over the internet. Like, you know, she wasn't paying taxes.
0: Yeah, it's almost like defamation in a sense. Uh-huh. I don't know. That's nuts, man. Shout out to Shakira. She got paid.
3: Yep.
0: That is a win. Much deserved. Let's see. Talking about kind of the same thing. Contracts, right? Contracts are important. You got to read over them and make sure everything is, you know.
3: Fine print.
0: Exactly. there's a contract that has been given to an adult child living at home, and it has sparked a big debate. We'll talk about it with you next.
2: Baby Alien?

0: Jason Derulo. Sexy for me.
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1: DC's number one hit music station.
0: All right, let's talk about this contract that has been given to an adult child who is living at home, and it sparked a big debate. Break it down for us, Serena, please.
1: So the child is 20 years old.
0: I mean, is it really a child then?
1: Well, it's their child.
0: Okay.
1: Like, their adult child.
0: Got it.
1: So the agreement required that this child pay $200 a month in rent, cover her $100 phone bill, maintain a job, and continue searching for full-time work, help with chores, pet care, and keeping shared spaces clean.
0: What's the problem? You're living at home, you're helping out, you're getting, you're learning 18, responsibilities. Man. I mean, this is a win.
1: Well, I saw no problem with this, and I guess it's the aunt that's like, this is way too harsh, especially because she has ADHD, depression, and emotional maturity issues. But the internet, too, is like, no, like, she needs this.
0: My thing is, life is life, and sometimes life is gonna be hard, man, and you have to adapt and figure that out. And the only way to do that is to actually live it. And if you're constantly sheltered and and baby-proofed, you're not going to know how to get through anything on your own. You're already 20. Like, you can't imagine 10 years from now. That's not far. Like, you need to figure it out on your own.
1: My parents never charged me rent, but I mean, I think I started paying my cell phone bill as soon as I turned 18.
2: Ooh. But what's the difference between this kid and then the girls that are trying to date now?
1: You know, there's still boys living at home too, right?
2: Yeah, but they're like unicorns.
0: What'd you say? I didn't hear what she said. What's Serena say?
3: There's like boys living at home.
2: Yeah, I know, but like unicorns.
4: I think there's more men living at home past 18 than women. Hot take.
0: I don't know, man.
1: And I don't think it's a big deal if you're still living with your parents, but like you should help out. Like you just can't bum it.
2: But you can't say that, but then if there's a girl that's getting treated like royalty at home and living for free underneath the guys, shouldn't she help out too?
1: Well, then you should have given her a contract, I guess. I don't know.
2: Oh, my God.
0: Serena's like, I don't care if you have valid points. Leave me alone. Let's, while we're talking dating, I have a dating podcast, and I'm excited about the new episode. We'll talk all about some Laugh at Love next.
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2: 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Search for Tino Cochino and they'll pop up. So stream it. Check it out. And keep us with you wherever you go. Before we get out of here today, I got a question that I want to ask. And you don't have to respond immediately. Take a couple seconds to think about it. But this is the question. Do you feel if you're in a serious relationship, like 5+ years, and your partner cheats on them, do you feel that cheating back is good revenge and you could keep it moving?
3: No.
2: Or would you be done?
1: I wouldn't cheat back. Like,
4: you're in a Leo.
1: No, so I wouldn't cheat back. But my thing, it just depends, I guess, on like how the cheat was. Like, were we already having issues on relationship? Like, there's so many layers to this. And if you were like a habitual cheater, did I say that right?
2: Yeah.
1: Then I feel like I couldn't forgive that.
2: Mm-hmm.
1: Like, maybe it was a one-time thing.
2: But no matter what, though, you're not going to cheat back. You wouldn't feel it. And you, like if something happened, you're like, well, it's okay because you cheated first.
3: It's so now
1: you're
3: even.
1: No, because I feel like that's, like, an issue with that, like, that person who cheated. Like, okay. You had the inner issue.
2: Nicasio, would you cheat back?
4: Oh, I'm getting my get back as soon as possible.
2: Oh, nice.
4: Yeah, and the thing is, it can be with anyone. Like, it can be, like, a pretty girl, ugly girl. Like, it doesn't matter for
2: dude.
4: Me.
2: Dude. You just need the get back.
4: Yes, and for sure, yeah.
2: And then you could stay with your partner and move forward?
4: Yeah, I could accept it.
2: Oh, interesting.
4: And even if it's like one time, like if she did it one time and I knew about it, I wouldn't even bring it up. I would just go do my dirt.
2: Oh, so you wouldn't throw it in her face like, no. Oh, I got you back. You're just, in your mind, you're like, look, I know you did it. Now I did it. Let's keep it moving.
4: So this is how you do it. So every time you find out that she does it for the second time, then you go back and get yours for the second time. So you just keep on going back and forth. And then once she hits the 10, the number 10, it's like a punch card. When she hits number 10, she gets super prizes.
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0: Okay, words that you have been pronouncing wrong your whole life. I mean, every single day, Matt is correcting our co-host Serena on something.
2: Oh my God.
1: This is true.
0: Do you ever feel like when you're driving home after a long day of corrections, do you ever feel like, I'm smarter now? I learned something today.
1: No, because I feel like Matt does it in a rude way, and it just makes me upset.
2: A rude me?
0: I mean,
1: it's constructive criticism. You say it more kind of like condescending.
2: Yeah, and he's also done it. But I mean, in his defense, you stumbled on it.
3: That was a scary movie.
0: Okay. Words you've been pronouncing wrong your whole life. Give us a few.
4: We all knew this one. Porsche is not Porsche. It's Porsche.
2: Yeah, yeah. But no one's saying it that way.
4: This one's going to piss you off, Tino. Confirmation that GIF is really GIF.
0: I saw that. The creator of it said it's GIF. That's stupid.
2: That is so dumb.
1: That is
2: there's,
1: dumb.
2: There's peanut butter GIF. Well,
0: my favorite animal is a giraffe then.
4: Worcestershire sauce.
0: That's how you say
2: that? Oh, no. I thought it was Worcestershire.
4: Oh, it is Worcestershire. You guys knew that?
1: Yeah, that's how we say it. How did you say it?
4: Worcestershire?
1: Oh, yeah, I don't say it that way.
4: Okay. And then bruschetta is not actually bruschetta.
2: It's bruschetta.
4: It's bruschetta.
2: Yeah.
4: You knew that?
0: Yes.
1: I didn't know that one.
0: Matt's the only uncultured swine.
4: I got 4 out of 5 he's wrong.
2: And it's not Matt, it's mate.
0: Okay.
4: In Australia.
0: If you're trying to have a more positive life, right, the rule of three could help you. And we'll break it down for you next.

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2: DC's number one hit music station.
1: All right, let's talk the rule of three. It's apparently the key to a more positive life. Serena's going to break this down for us. It's Tino Cochino Radio. What is the rule of three?
2: So anytime something is going wrong, you think of three things that are going right. So for example, if you get a flat tire, you can say, good thing I have a car. Good thing I have a spare tire. Good thing my phone is charged. And you're just hoping yourself, like, why are you laughing?
3: Because ain't no one thinking that when you're in that situation.
2: But that's what, like, that's why it's telling you you should think this way, to change your perspective and maybe be more grateful about
1: everything
2: things.
1: Is supposed to be perspective,
2: yes,
1: right? I feel like that's the toughest thing, though, man, to stay positive in a negative situation. Like, especially like that. Like, if you don't want to change the tire, you got to wait on AAA or your insurance or whoever to come figure that out. That
2: sucks.
1: But then
2: you could be like, well, good thing I have AAA.
3: I don't know, man. When you're bending down to change a tire, that you feel your knees pop. So then right there, boom, there's already an excuse. Like, oh, man, I'm getting old. And then you realize you don't have that much gas in the car. It's like, man.
1: So you're doing the three, but all the negatives.
3: Yes.
1: Another three to make the situation worse.
3: I'm late to my spot.
1: Okay. I don't know if this is good or bad. So we'll talk about it next and we'll see how we feel about it. There's a man that proposed with 100 pounds of gravel.
2: Yes.
1: I don't even know how or why, but we'll talk about it next.
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0: Serena, talk to me about this man that proposed with 100 pounds of gravel. Why would he do such a thing?
1: So it's 100 pounds. So in this gravel, you have a chance to find sapphires. It's from a mine in Montana. And yeah, so he proposed with this gravel. And
0: Molly Montana?
1: And all the family, I guess they sorted through it and they found 43 gem quality stones. And one of them was even 4 carats. And people are divided online saying like, oh, this is romantic. And others are like, you know, absolutely not.
0: Yeah.
1: But I think if you're into it, I think that's like, it is cool.
0: I mean, like I would assume if he's marrying her, he or wants to marry her, he knows her, knows what she would like and not like. So she probably thought this was super original and unique.
1: Yeah, she probably doesn't like diamonds if that's like what you're going for. And then sapphires are one of my favorite gems.
2: If your husband proposed to you with a gravel, you would not like that.
3: Like a wheelbarrow full of gravel?
1: Come on. That's like, not my thing, though. I'd be like, yeah. I mean, I would still say yes. I wouldn't hate on it.
0: Yeah, pick your stone.
1: But I wouldn't hate on it if that's how he proposed. But I'm saying like, if he asked me, would you like me to propose that way? I'd probably be like, no.
0: Well, but he's
1: if
0: not going to ask
1: that
0: you.
1: Way, then, yeah.
0: Did you have a dream proposal?
1: The only things that I wanted, because I didn't even tell him my ring. Like, my only two things were yes. I wanted our families to be around, and I wanted it to be a surprise. Like, I wanted to have no idea.
0: But what I've always wondered, when people want their family around, what is it that makes, why not have that moment as a special moment between you and the partner and then reveal to the family? What is it that makes you want the family around for that? Genuinely asking.
1: I don't know. I just think we're both close to our families and I want to share that, you know, that special moment with our families. And even going back to my proposal, like I thought it was beautiful. Like my parents were crying, like my brother was crying and he even gave me a hug and gave me like, you know, as like a nice little talk.
2: But it didn't bother you that you looked up and there was power lines with shoes hanging from it?
1: That's not how it went down. Tino Cucino Radio.

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0: It's Thursday, May 21st. The Fred Show is on. Good morning, Kaylin.
2: Woo!
0: Jason's in the bathroom, I think, somewhere. 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
0: Showbiz Shelly is here. $200 in the showdown. We'll play in a little bit. Bella Hameen's here on the phone and the text. Hit us up anytime. Same number. You can call and text throughout the morning. 855-591-1035. Of course, we're on the radio all morning. The iHeartRadio app, YouTube, Facebook, TikTok, and Instagram. You can watch and listen. Search for The Fred Show, the throwback throwdown. Name that tune battle is coming up. Of course, we'll do Waiting by the Phone. Why did somebody get ghosted? A bunch of chances to win $1,000. Of course, the money with Shelly as well. I'm sure I missed something. Did I miss something?
2: Did I say
0: throwback throwdown?
2: Yeah.
0: Oh, I just want to make sure I said that because it's one of my favorite things. All right, good. And that's coming up as well. It's The Fred Show. Welcome to Thursday. Thanks for having us on bright and early.

from there, we decided to text. And so we had a good little texting rapport. And then we met for drinks. And so we were on the date, and I thought everything was going pretty smooth. You know, we're talking. And she's, you know, she's a dentist, and I kind of dug that. And, you know, I wanted to get together again with her and hang out. But she goes.

0: for so much so that, I mean, that's why I'm talking to you, because I want to see her again. You know, I'd love to see her again, but I can't seem to get a hold of her.
1: Okay, so this all went really well, and everyone always says it does. Everybody in this part of the call is like, it all went so great until we call, and then sometimes we find things out. But like, dude, you're saying that this was a really successful date, but for whatever reason, you can't get a hold of her, and it's like, why would she not call me back after this?
0: Yeah, I mean, that's how I feel. If I knew what I did, I don't think I'd be talking to you right now.
1: So this guy really feels strongly about this woman. So let's call her. We'll see if we can get her on the phone, and we're going to ask some questions on your behalf. At some point, you're welcome to jump in on the call. And the hope, as always, Craig, is that we can straighten this out and set you and Lisa up on another date and pay for it, okay?
0: That'd be great. That's what I'm hoping, too.
1: Let's see what happens next. Part two of Waiting by the Phone after this.

0: hear the sound.
1: Good morning. It's the Fred Show, part two of Waiting by the Phone. Hey, Craig.
2: Yeah.
1: Welcome back. Let's call this woman Lisa. You met on one of the dating apps, and you want to get in touch with this woman again because you went on a date and you were attracted to her, and you mentioned that she had a good job. She was a dentist, and there's a lot of qualities that you liked about Lisa, but you say that since the date, you haven't been able to get a hold of her. You've called, you've texted, whatever, and she's not responding, and you're mystified because you felt like the date went really well. You don't know what's going on.
2: Yeah, I mean, we had a great rapport. She was beautiful. You know, we were laughing a lot and talking, and I don't know what was the trigger. Obviously, she was triggered somehow because we're not, you know, talking anymore, so.
1: Well, let's see if we can figure this out, straighten things out, and set you guys up on another date. So, good luck.
2: Thank you.
3: Hello.
1: Hi, is this Lisa?
3: Yeah, may I ask who's calling?

0: Yes. Hi, Lisa. My name is Fred. I'm calling from the Fred Show, the morning radio show. And I have to tell you that we are on the radio right now. And I would need your permission to continue with the call. Can we chat for just a second on the show? Would you mind?
1: Sure, I guess.
0: Okay, well, thank you. You can hang up anytime. I know it's kind of strange to get a call from the radio like this, but we're calling on behalf of a guy named Craig, who I guess you met on Bumble and went on a date with recently. Do you remember him?
1: Yeah, I do.
0: Okay, so what happened with him? Because we just talked to him, and you know, he said nice things about you, that he was attracted to you, and that he felt like the date that you guys went on went well, and that you had a lot to offer. And he says that he hasn't been able to get a hold of you since then. So what's going on? Why aren't you calling him back?
1: Okay, this is an unexpected call. I'm not sure how much you guys know, but I'm a dentist. That's important to know.
0: He did mention that, but he said that was a good thing, like that he thought it was cool that you had a good job and whatever.
1: Yeah, I bet he does. Yeah, well, after we matched on Bumble, we moved over to texting, and he made like a dumb joke about laughing gas, which, you know, I ignored, but I guess I shouldn't have done that. And so we went out for some drinks, and he made a couple more comments about me being the laughing gas hookup. And then, like, finally, he looked at me dead serious and was like, how about I come to your office when you're done working tomorrow and we can party? And I just realized, like, what? I mean, he, like, genuinely thinks that I'd risk my license and reputation and my livelihood so he can party? So, yeah, I told him to go home and plan on never talking to him again.
0: Wow. So he was like, I got my hookup now, so we can just roll on over there and, you know, have a nice time in your office after hours.
1: Apparently.
0: Wow. Actually, I think I've made the same joke to a dentist before, but I wasn't serious. I think he may have been serious because, right. Hey, I forgot to mention that Craig is here. Craig, so you're a little obsessed with the idea of free access to nitrous oxide.
2: You know, I mean, maybe she took me a little serious, but I wish she would just chill out, you know, and be cool. And maybe we can talk about this, you know, her and I could talk about this on another date, or she could text me after and we could talk about it in a little.
1: No, you will actually never hear from me again. And I think you need to get some help.
2: No, I think the laughing gas would help her actually just be more chill. And just,
0: I see. Right, yeah, she's too high strung is what this is. I mean, who wouldn't just risk their medical license for you to go over and recreationally use the laughing gas at her office that isn't necessary, that isn't clinically necessary? You do understand why she can't do this, right? Like,
2: hey, I understand. I mean,
0: do you?
2: I guess. I mean, if it were me, I might have a little more fun than that, you know, but that's just me.
0: Are you attracted to her, Craig? Are you actually trying to go out with her again, or are you just trying to get your plug, your laughing gas plug?
2: She's gorgeous. I mean, I was totally attracted to her, and I thought we had a great rapport. But, I mean, the laughing gas was just more like a fun sideline thing to do, you know?
0: I see. Like anything else you'd like her to do for you? Like bring home some floss or maybe some Percocet? I don't know.
3: Right.
0: Any other illegal things you'd like her to do for you? I mean, you just met.
3: Insurance fraud, yeah. Anything?
4: Right.
0: And by the way, you weren't kidding. You clearly aren't kidding because you've suggested that you've continued to suggest that you go to the office and do this.
2: Well, you know, there's a first for everything, and
1: Oh my gosh.
0: Yeah.
1: Get help. Please get help. Please.
2: Well, and maybe you should try the Percocet and loosen up a little bit.
0: Okay. Oh my gosh. All right. Yeah, so look, at least I'll ask the question. I know the answer. It's rhetorical, but would you like to go out with Craig again? As long as you provide all sorts of illegal drugs, then I guess they're legal. I guess they're legal if you prescribe them, so yeah. As long as you bring some laughing gas, if you guys,
1: I'm gonna pass forever.
0: Thanks. That's a forever pass. Yes. Okay. Mm-hmm. Hey, Craig, look, you could have said maybe you were kidding, but you're obviously not kidding. It sounds like you're a little obsessed, actually. It sounds like you might have a problem.
2: Well, I don't know if I have a problem, but maybe I just need to find a different doctor, like a gynecologist or something else.
0: What, do they have laughing gas there?
3: That's not a bad idea.
5: Dr. Mike, don't play like that.
0: You're going to go over to Craig's house, there are going to be like 800 cans of whipped cream
3: No, buddy, just lay off, okay?
0: All right, Craig. Lisa, thank you for answering. Thank you for your time, and good luck out there to both of you.
2: Thank you.
1: Thank you.
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24: A judge has ordered Bilal Salam, a man described as a former friend of Will Smith, to pay Jada Pinkett Smith more than $32,000 in legal fees after some of his claims against her were dismissed. Now, he had sued Jada for emotional distress, claiming she and members of the Smith family's inner circle threatened him after he allegedly planned to release a memoir discussing the family and fallout from Will Smith slapping Chris Rock at the Oscars. Remember that? Jada denied the accusations and argued that the claims have no merit. She asked for more money, but ended up getting a little bit less than she asked for, and some of the lawsuits are still pending. By the way, Chris Rock said the other day that he lost out on a ton of money. I think it was him. Correct me if I'm wrong, because he was set to play the donkey in Shrek and it ended up being Eddie Murphy. But I need to make double check, as I say, on that one. Remember we talked about how Jessica Simpson and Nick Lachey were awkwardly on the same flight to Hawaii? Well, aside from that whole headline, lots of people took issue with the fact that she was in first class and her kids were in coach. Well, she was asked about it and responded, and she actually put it all on her mom. She said it was her mom's trip. She treated them to the flight and to take them to Hawaii, so she had nothing to do with it. But this is not a new thing. I've seen other parents, wealthier parents, do it and stand on it. And by the way, their dad was back with them in coach while Jessica's mom and her were up in first class. What do you guys think about that?
0: Not that anybody should have to watch your kids. Like, it shouldn't be that if your kids aren't, you know, old enough to mind themselves. But I mean, why would you buy a kid first class? I mean, they're kids. Like, they can't drink. They might eat the food, I guess, but they don't need the bigger seat.
24: They don't need it.
0: You know, I don't know. Like, why? I don't know that I would.
24: If someone's watching them.
0: Right.
24: I don't really see an issue.
1: Right. I wouldn't put, like, my 2-year-old back in
0: steerage, by
1: herself. Yeah, I wouldn't do that.
0: You wouldn't do it again.
1: No, I did it once. Just one time.
24: You learned your lesson.
1: Yeah. She was with the dogs and the crates in the back. Yeah.
0: And then she kept trying to use the lavatory up front, even though she could barely walk. But then, like, you're like, no, Gigi, you're in the back.
1: You
0: like,
1: get back you, there.
0: You see that little, like, curtain that's a little bit sheer, you don't get to cross past this.
1: Yeah, but if she was older, and I would send her and Javi right back there together, because I'm going first class, and they can go back there together.
24: Hey, you know what? They're not wealthy. They don't have money,
1: exactly.
24: So stick them back there. Glenn Powell talked about one of the strangest fan encounters that he's had in his career, and this is just after we talked about Robert Pattinson's stalker in Spain who stood outside his apartment every day. Well, this fan eats printed photos of his face every single day and did that for months in hopes that he will cast her in a movie. So he first learned about this person while walking a red carpet when someone told him, "The girl that eats your face is here." He admitted he thought that she sounded like a real liability. And the fan, who's a TikTok creator, reportedly has been posting videos of herself eating edible photos. Okay, at least they're edible, of the actor for more than 80 days. He later met her at a premiere, signed one of the photos, and left as she immediately took a bite out of it. During the same interview, he also talked about another fan encounter where someone asked him to sign a private family photo that he had no idea how they obtained. So it was of his family. So that's really creepy. Don't be doing that. But maybe she should just print cakes with his face on it, because that eating photo sounds not super great. Not
0: you could buy edible photos?
24: I am unaware, but yeah. Apparently.
0: Wow. I haven't been honoring you guys
24: properly.
0: Is that
24: your wedding?
2: Yes. You can get them made.
3: Why isn't that like how they put on a cake? It's like a plasticky, like, edible photo, right?
24: Let us so look. Maybe
2: let they make, like, the cookies with the face.
0: Why do I need to eat? Okay, never.
24: Oh, don't say it.
0: Never mind.
24: edible images, 24-hour shift.
0: I stopped myself.
24: Yeah. Okay.
0: I had discipline for once in my life.
24: It's a thing. So you guys, whatever you're into, if you like it, I love it. And if you want to love on us, you can go to the Fred Show on Demand on the free iHeartRadio app. While you're there, the highlights feature has stuff you may not have seen. And if you could send us as a preset, it really helps.
0: Speaking of cakes, there's a restaurant that's a very controversial move at a restaurant in Beverly Hills. I'll tell you about it next on the Fred Show. Good morning. Welcome to Thursday. Thanks for waking up with us.

0: Good morning. Have you heard about this restaurant where they're charging a cake slicing fee in Beverly Hills? There's a restaurant. They're saying that this rumor that it costs $110 to slice a cake at their restaurant is fake. But it's not really fake, actually. Fancy Beverly Hills restaurant is pushing back against viral claims that it charges customers $110 to cut a birthday cake. So the controversy started after a photo of a receipt from a rooftop restaurant at a luxury hotel in Beverly Hills went online. And it appeared to show a massive cake-cutting fee. Social media users blasted the restaurant, calling the charge outrageous. The restaurant says the story is misleading. In fact, it's $10 per person to cut the cake.
1: What?
0: At the restaurant. So the 110 came from 11 people needing the cake cut.
1: Wow.
0: And they're comparing this to like a drink fee.
2: Which is also BS.
0: BYOB.
2: Hmm.
0: Well, I don't know if that's BS because they're not making any money off of the alcohol that you bring in.
2: Then don't let us bring our alcohol.
0: But you're using their glasses and you're using their whatever. Well, no, I guess I get that. I mean, a couple bucks per bottle, that's not hurting. $10 per slice of cake?
1: Yeah, that's crazy.
3: Yeah, I've experienced a cake cutting fee before.
0: Really?
3: Yes, several times at restaurants. They don't like when you bring in your own dessert. One, because they don't know what's in it. And if anyone gets sick, they can try to blame it on the restaurant. Two, what you mentioned, which is the dishwasher, all of the dishes, all of the distributing the cake. The waiters, like, it just gets crazy. And so I have seen a cake cutting fee a time or two, and I think it's wild, but I, you know, they have their reasons.
0: They call it full cake service with the staff plating and serving the dessert to everybody at the table. But of course, after the explanation, the debate kept going online with some people saying that any cake fee is ridiculous. Others argued that it makes sense for upscale restaurants that provide extra service and discourage guests from bringing outside desserts. Well, that's the thing. I guess you also could have bought their dessert. And they probably wouldn't, I would assume, charge you a cake cutting fee if you buy their dessert, and then they make their money that way.
3: Right, but their dessert is not going to, it's not my birthday cake. You know, they're not going to put my picture on their dessert. I need my picture on there, my name, yes. The sparklers, the whole thing. And they're not going to
0: Well, obviously, your picture on there.
3: Absolutely.
0: I mean,
3: yes.
0: Why wouldn't.
3: On your cake, yes.
0: If there's an opportunity for your picture to be on something, then you're right. Then yes. Why not? You know what? It's worth every penny.
1: I'd rather have your picture than my picture. On my cake.
0: Actually, me too. Can I have your picture on my birthday cake this year? If there has to be someone's photograph on it,
1: yes.
0: Which there doesn't. But if there does, can it be your photograph and not mine?
3: Yes.
0: We do have the same birthday, so I suppose that's possible.
3: We do. Have you guys ever had the cake where, like, your name is on it, but your mom is specifically like, don't cut the name?
1: Yes.
3: Is that, okay, I thought it might have been just a black
0: really?
3: People name.
1: Like,
3: but
1: don't
3: yeah.
1: cut through it, or that's the last piece. Like,
3: yeah.
1: You gotta cut around it. All the pieces are weird shaped.
0: I don't like it. My name is 18 letters long. Christopher. It goes across the whole cake, and then they have a little extra flap on the cake. Just to, so no, my name got cut into every time.
3: Aww. It's such an odd thing parents do. Like, why can't we cut the name? It's so stupid. The cake is going to get eaten at some point.
1: Right.
3: You know. But, yeah.
0: Okay. Well. All right. We'll be paying a cake cutting fee at Kiki's birthday party.
3: Yes.
0: Because we have to have the cake with a picture of Kiki on it. So it's well worth the money. It's the Fred.

0: Fred Show next.
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0: I'm Michelle McPhee, and in my new podcast, Kingdom of Frog, I'm unraveling the strangest criminal alliance I've ever reported on, a polygamist from Utah and an L.A. 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
12: I knew you was texting the show.
13: Yeah. I sit here and I go, hey,
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13: It's true. I have a burner phone. I'm one of the haters. It's me.
12: You stop.
13: I'm the one. And I hate on myself, too, which is really twisted.
12: Oh,
13: I text bad things about me.
12: Fred hater.
13: Yeah. Mm-hmm. I'm Fred hater, John. I am. I start our own day texting with this. Don't this flip phone I have over here. Don't worry about it. It takes me about 30 minutes to come up with the text. They have to hit the same button three times, you know, to get a letter. But no one will ever know that it's me. Morning, everyone. Thursday, May 21st, the Fred Show is here. Hi, Kaylin.
12: Hello.
13: Hi, Jason Brown. Hi. Welcome back.
16: Thank you.
13: Hello, Paulina.
12: Hey.
13: Hi, Kiki.
12: Good morning.
13: Showbiz Shelley will be here next hour, and she has money in the showdown. Five questions, $200 is the prize. The throwback throwdown, name that tune battle, is on the way this morning. Kaylin, you've won, like, all the times. You've won nine times. Jason has two. Paulina has two. Kiki has one.
12: Ooh,
13: I mean, can you guys try?
16: Wait.
12: I thought Jason had more than
17: no, me. That's definitely not.
13: Are you sure?
16: Bella did me so dirty.
12: Jason has 10. Where did he get two?
18: Four. My bad, four. Oh, that was last year. Four.
13: Why can't we get this right?
16: I like 10.
13: Well, then why does it say two?
12: I have nine. Jason has 10.
13: Details, guys. Details.
12: Bella's worried about the wrong trainings. This is the training I got to take me to.
13: My God.
12: This is the training we're doing, Bella.
13: There are 37 of us. Can someone get this right?
12: My bad.
13: Bella, unbelievable.
16: So dirty, Bella.
12: Jason, four.
13: All right, well, apparently you have 10.
16: I have 10.
13: We haven't played. We haven't played 30 games this year.
18: Kiki, you got one.
19: I know I had at least four on that thing. I know I had four.
13: Okay, so Jason has 10. I don't. Yes. And no. Kiki has four, and Kaylin has nine, and Paulina has 7.
12: Yeah.
13: And so it's already been a whole year of playing the game. Apparently, you've been playing on your own.
16: Yes.
13: Off the air.
16: Yep. Every day. Every Thursday.
13: To catch up. Yeah.
17: I can feel hail.
13: Waiting by the phone. Why did somebody get ghosted? We'll investigate. This hour, blogs, the entertainment report, and headlines. Biggest stories of the day. What are you working on, Kay?
12: Jason, my fellow Swiftie on the show. I know Rose, our friend, is a big fan too. But have you heard the Iceman Taylor Swift fan theory connection?
16: No.
12: Okay. You need to get sat.
16: Okay.
12: We're going to go on a ride.
16: I'm ready.

0: You mean, can I hear you talk about it, Kaylin?
1: That was Kiki.
0: The look on your face is what I'm referring to. You have this look on your face you can't believe it. No, because it's widely discussed. But it's good that I know, isn't it? Jason, don't you feel like there's valuable information to be had?
2: Yeah, I love knowing about other stuff.
3: He hates it. He loves it so much. He hates it.
0: This is why you're with a man.
2: Many reasons.
0: Look, you guys have enhanced my life in many ways. Because I have a different understanding of things I never knew I needed to know about.
1: And you got us for that.
0: Right. That's why I said you have enhanced my life. Yeah.
1: I've taught you a lot. Mm-hmm. Things you never even asked for.
0: Yeah. Yeah. That's exactly what I'm saying. Yep.
1: Mm-hmm.
0: Yep. Exactly. Wiz Khalifa's mad about a smoothie. Mm-hmm. The Erewhon Hailey Bieber smoothie. I'm mad about it too. Because I love to go to LA to Erewhon and spend $37 on a smoothie.
2: That's crazy.
0: Yeah. Well, I think it was like, 25?
2: Yeah. No,
0: which is still
2: nuts. Insanely priced. Yeah.
0: Yeah. Which is still nuts. And then, Kiki, apparently this has resonated with you because you are upset about discontinued food as well.
3: Absolutely.
0: Now, I got to think the people at Erewhon still remember the recipe. They probably just don't call it that anymore. Maybe they're not paying her anymore. So then they could probably still make it.
3: Right.
0: You got to think.
3: Right. Or you have all the stuff there.
0: Right.
3: You know, just come on, man. Why take it off the menu?
0: It's Erewhon. You got $87 beets or whatever else you got to put in there. You got it.
3: Yeah.
0: You got it. So what is the item that is no longer on a menu somewhere that keeps you up at night?
3: Oh, man. One time, shout out to Noodles & Company, one of my favorite spots. Mm-hmm. They discontinued their beef stroganoff.
1: wait, that's what your order was?
0: Beef stroganoff at Noodles & Company?
3: Yes. It was so
1: good. You should be arrested for
3: that. I was so mad. Like, why would y'all take it off the menu? And they did it for a long time. Then they would bring it back. And then they would take it back. And I'm like, this is an abusive relationship at this point. Okay. I know that KFC has had some menu changes because people reach out to me upset. And I'm like, I don't even work there anymore. But they're like, why don't you have the honey barbecue wings? Why did you guys get rid of the grilled chicken? But honestly, why? Why did you change that? Don't introduce me to something. Make me fall in love with it and then take it away from me. That's crazy.
0: Well, that's the McRib for a lot of people.
3: Oh, well, check out.
0: And they do it on purpose. They bring it out whenever they bring it out once a year. So everybody will go, I guess, stuff their faces with McRibs.
3: Yep.
0: And then they go away and never to come back, but only to come back next year again.
3: It's abuse, man.
0: I think it's how they get you to come back in, you know, because then it's like, oh, we don't have it anymore, but you have to order something else. You're already here. And then, oh, it's back for a limited time. And then you go in there and you order it. And then you, oh, I'm so happy to be back. And then you order more crap. You know what I mean?
3: I hate it. I don't like it at all.
0: Mm-hmm. Are there any, well, I know, Kaylin, for you, was the snack wrap, but it's back, isn't it? Didn't they bring it back?
1: Don't get me started. Do not get me started.
0: The McDonald's snack wrap, is that right?
1: It's different. It's different chicken.
3: Oh.
1: Do not get me started. I've
0: Mm-hmm. Why would you do that?
1: I still order them, but it's I'm not happy about it. And I love you, McDonald's. Right. I support you all day, every day. My emergency frozen Coke is from you all the time, but it's very upsetting.
4: It's not the same. Don't bring it back.
1: Yeah.
4: Just don't do it.
0: Like, why are we even calling it the same thing then? If it's not the same, then call it something else.
1: And they tried to pull a fast one thinking that I wouldn't notice. And I did. And
4: do you guys remember at KFC, there was like, I think, Kiki, do you remember this? It was like a snack wrap or a snacker, I think they called it.
3: Mm-hmm.
4: Is it back? Because someone told me it was. And I'm trying to, I Googled
1: like
4: it.
1: Like a sandwich?
4: And
1: like
4: yes. It was a small little chicken sandwich.
2: Like a slider.
4: It was fire it in like was. What maybe 2013 2012
1: okay
4: yeah I think it's back and I hope so because I'll go today
1: yeah
4: I'll go right now
0: 855-591-1035 you can call and text the same number. What are the food items that come to mind for you that no longer exist that need to be permanently restored to our society? The beef stroganoff is the best at Noodles.
3: Thank you. Yes.
1: That's where I go for German food always.
3: So
1: the most authentic.
0: It's very funny because I do too. You have the schnitzel.
1: When I'm craving German food.
0: Is it schnitzel?
1: Yes,
0: I'm German.
1: Yes,
0: I should know what German food is.
3: I feel so judged. Y'all was just eating Domino's pasta.
1: And I judge myself. I said,
0: don't look at me.
1: Embarrassing.
3: I thought this was the same space.
0: I have eaten Domino's pasta and it is good. It is delicious. It is the best warmed up pasta I've ever had.
1: See, it was an effed up thing I did.
3: We need the stroganoff, y'all.
1: You could make that, probably.
3: I'm trying.
0: Big Chicken had a chicken sandwich at Stan's Maple Donut. They discontinued it. Stan's Donuts, I guess.
1: Oh, yeah.
0: If you're a Stan's Donut person.
1: They used to have a fire chicken sandwich.
2: Really?
0: The Rodeo Chicken from BK They have everything to make it, but they won't make it dumb.
3: Right.
0: I guess
3: that
0: it is dumb.
3: That is dumb. Like, just let me back there. You know, I'll make it myself. Like, you got
2: It'll
3: all
2: probably
3: the
2: be better.
3: Right. You have all the ingredients, bro.

0: You can buy the meat for the McRib at certain grocery stores. No, at least you used to be able to in the meat department. Well, it's not. It's not the same.
1: No. It's meat.
0: It's probably pulled pork is what you're buying.
2: Yeah. No.
0: I don't think you can buy the fake formed rib. Which I never understood that either. Like, oh guys, why does it have to look like a rib with bones in it? There are no bones in it. That's the point. Like, why does it have to be shaped that way? Like, just remind me that you just stamped this out of... You know what
3: Stop.
0: I mean? What? It's true.
3: 3D printed.
0: This might be our most popular topic ever. The texts are going crazy at whatever time it is. Brock's candy hearts and a lot of candies... They always change the flavors. Yellow used to be clove, and now it's banana. Mm. There's a movement to bring back the Taco Bell Beefy Crunch Burrito, somebody said.
1: Oh, the Mexican pizza at one point.
2: Oh, that was
3: a big rave. They used to do a quesarito with shredded chicken, and it was my go-to every single time. So I try to get the quesarito now and sub chicken. Not the same. See? Different chicken. It's very upsetting.
0: Multiple people. The salad McShaker. From McDonald's. I guess it was like in a cup and you put the dressing in and you shook it and it was a salad.
2: My friend used to get salad from McDonald's. I also judge her, but that's all right.
0: They had a chef salad when I was a kid that was like kind of good.
2: Yeah.
0: But it's like, I don't, you know, who are we fooling? It had cheese and eggs and like processed meat on top. It was delicious. But then, you know, and then like a packets of ranch you put all over. Yeah. It's like, I mean, you know. Hey, Polly. How you doing, Polly?
4: Hey. I'm good. How are you?
0: Polly, you agree with Kiki about the beef stroganoff? You're upset about it?
4: I'm so upset about it. It was my favorite. I loved it.
1: Yeah, it's so good, girl.
0: Wow. So why, if all of you like so it, good. Then why is it not on the menu anymore?
1: Exactly.
4: I know. It's so upsetting. I go in there. I'm literally like, where is it?
0: Yep. Wow.
1: Me too, girl.
0: You're the one in there causing problems at Noodles & Company. I've heard about you, Polly. They had to ban you. I heard you're not allowed within 50 feet of one now because of the beef stroganoff controversy.
4: I go into fits. It's ridiculous.
1: When you want it, you really, really want it. It's not something you're going to eat every day. It's when you want to have that cheat meal for the week. You've thought about it. It's hot. It's cheesy. It's creamy. And it's gone.
4: Exactly. It's comfort food. And then I get it with extra mushroom sauce.
1: Me too, girl. Yes.
0: Wow. Yeah, okay.
4: Exactly.
0: Wow. Yeah. A lot of passion for this. Thank you so much. Have a good day.
4: No problem. You guys too. Love you.
2: Okay. I know where we're doing our show holiday dinner. We're going to go to a German restaurant for Kiki.
0: No, we're going to Noodles & Company. And we're going to demand the beef stroganoff.
2: I'll eat noodles.
0: Wendy's Old Fries.
1: No,
0: yeah.
1: For real. Why?
0: Yeah, I did like those. They were kind of, weren't they kind of square?
1: Mm-hmm.
0: They're
1: Burger
0: kind of like
1: King's fries.
0: They're like 2x4s of fries. Yeah. Burger King's fries.
1: The old ones, crispy, seasoned.
0: Dang, I like the way that McDonald's used to fry them. I think they used to fry their fries in something that was far less quote-unquote healthy than they do whatever it is now. It's a different oil. They changed the oil a bunch of years ago.
3: Yeah.
0: And I think I liked the one that was going to stop my heart better, actually. Choco Taco. Everybody wants Choco Taco back.
1: Oh, yeah.
3: I didn't know Wendy's had a loaded nacho cheeseburger, but Daddy Trev just sent it to us.
1: What?
3: He would get it 2 to 3 times a week.
1: Whoa.
3: And there's a picture of it, and I'm not sure about that. But...
0: By the way.
2: Okay, that picture's offensive, but I'm sure it's
0: I'm very
2: Trevor.
0: Upset. My friend Kelly Bardick in Charlotte sent me a picture last night of some event she was at with Whataburger. They had Whataburger there, because apparently Charlotte now has Whataburger. Raleigh has Whataburger. Whataburger, I grew up with this on the West Coast in Arizona. I don't know. I don't know if it's from there. I don't know. It was just on the West Coast because they weren't a lot of places. But now apparently they're in North Carolina of all places. But a venture capital firm in Chicago bought them. And where are they? Dude, y'all bought them. Put them up. Put them up. Put them in the build. We got plenty of space downstairs. Put one down there. You know, I mean, how do I buy one? Whataburger is elite.
3: Yes, we need to franchise our own.
0: We need to franchise our own Fred Show Whataburger. Where is it? I know Trevor, Daddy Trev in Raleigh will be very excited about that. I mean, because there's one, I guess, near the radio station. Mm. I know. What? I know, but where is it, guys? Like, why are we taking our time? It's brilliant. Alan.
5: Yeah, hi.
0: Alan, hi. Discontinued food item that drives you nuts. What is it?
5: McDonald's Chicken Selects.
2: They were so good.
0: Why are they messing with the chicken over there, Alan? Why can't they stick with the chicken that everybody wants?
5: They used to have that in the snack wraps, and they cut those chicken strips.
2: Yep.
5: Like trash.
0: Look at this. Yes. Look at Alan. Look at you hear the passion Alan. In his voice. Like rarely do we get passion like this. Thank you, Alan. Have a good day,
2: my man.
0: Glad you called. The Mexi Melt, the Taco Bell Caramel Empanadas. The fiery Doritos Locos Taco. They only have the traditional cheese now. Okay, Hank, what are these caramel empanadas and how did I miss them?
6: They were the deep fried dessert.
0: Okay, so they deep fried like little apple things and then they poured caramel over the top of it. Where have I been for this?
6: No, this was a couple years ago and it was all like a empanada, but there was apples and caramel inside.
2: Wow.
6: And it had like a glaze on top, and when you deep fry them, they come out delicious.
1: That sounds amazing.
0: Do you know what a nice substitute might be? Have you ever heard of Omaha Steaks?
6: Yeah.
0: Okay, so that's like the mail order steaks. Like they'll send you beef in the mail or whatever, but they have these apple things that are similar. You put them in the microwave or the oven for a little while, and it's like the same. It's what you're describing, but they have them. And I don't know how I wound up with them. Okay. Someone bought me like a gift pack of meat or something. And so like they show up, and then these little things show up.
3: Tartlets.
0: Yes, they're like apple, and they have caramel on top of them.
3: Ooh, they look
0: and they're unbelievable. And Hank, that might fulfill your craving, bro. I'm trying to help you.
6: I appreciate it.
0: All right, have a good day, man. I appreciate you calling. Thanks for listening. Crystal Pepsi. McDonald's Arch Deluxe. Didn't they bring that back?
3: I think, right?
0: Nintendo cereal? Oh. What is this? In the late 80s, breakfast got a gaming twist with Nintendo cereal system featuring dual cereal bags, each with flavors inspired by popular games like Mario and Zelda. It was an instant hit with gamers. The colorful, crunchy pieces brought the excitement of video games to the breakfast table. Easy Squirt ketchup? Are they not easy to squirt? Yeah.
3: Is that the green ketchup? Because we don't need
1: that. Well, yeah. That was a wild time. Yeah.
2: The 90s wanted to make everything a different color.
1: It's very wild.
0: Jell-O 1-2-3, which is a self-layering dessert mix. Really? Mm. We needed that? The Taco Bell Beefer. Oh. What the hell is it? Where was I for this? Imagine Taco Bell without tacos. Enter the Bell Beefer. In the 70s and 80s, Taco Bell experimented with a burger-style sandwich filled with seasoned beef and toppings. Mm. The unique offering aimed to capture the burger-loving crowd while retaining Taco Bell's signature flavors. However, it didn't quite fit the brand's taco-centric identity. Mm. Do you ever drive by an old Taco Bell? Remember how they used to make them all look like little, like, cantina-looking things?
3: Yeah.
0: And so now, if you drive, like, this one I drove by the other day that's a like lawyer's office now, and I'm like, no, that's a Taco Bell. Like, you're not fooling me.
2: No.
0: Like, you can paint it a different color. That is a Taco Bell.
2: That is Taco
0: and
2: Bell.
0: The Wendy's with the sunroom.
1: Oh, yes. Do you remember those? Yes. That was an iconic time.
2: Bring that back.
1: The yellow packaging. The food tastes different with the packaging.
0: Yeah. But you drive by that now, and if it's like, I don't know, some off-brand, something like, nope, that was a Wendy's. Yep. And then last week I brought up Circuit City. Like, if you know, with the big plug in the middle of the building. Like, guys, this is not whatever you're trying to make it. That's a Circuit City. Hey, Liz. How you doing?
7: Good. How are you?
0: Liz, so discontinued food item, and I'm great. Thanks for asking. Discontinued food item that you want back.
7: Dairy Queen's buffalo and barbecue, like chicken wrap melts.
0: People sleep on Dairy Queen food. People sleep on Dairy Queen food. And yeah. I think it's because I didn't realize, and you guys know I made this discovery many years ago, that you can own a Dairy Queen that doesn't have the braiser part of it, that doesn't have like the burgers. So, like, I've rolled up on a burger or on a Dairy Queen before and been like, y'all have whatever. Like, no, we just serve ice cream here. I'm like, bro, you have half a Dairy Queen? Like, what about the other half of it?
3: How am I supposed to know?
0: Right. Where's the rest of it? Right. You know, is it around a corner? Where do I go for that? But people sleep on Dairy Queen food. It's delicious.
7: They do. I worked there for 9 years, so I saw a lot of things come and go that I, like, wish they would bring back.
0: Yeah. Okay, so it was a buffalo baked melt kind of thing.
7: Yeah, I was like, grilled chicken with like cheese, whatever sauce, and a tortilla, and it was baked in like a little oven, and they were delicious.
0: Oh, all right. Well, there you go. Thank you, Liz.
7: No problem. Have a good day.
0: Have a great day. Noodles and Company Steak Stroganoff is back for a limited time.
1: See,
0: I had it yesterday, somebody said.
1: Wow. I gotta go. I'll be right back. What time they open? I'm out of here.
0: Apparently, you can still get the caramel empanadas at Taco Bell. Empanadas. I don't know. You can still get them, though.
3: Yeah, I think they're back.
0: You have to order a 2-pack right now. Right now. They have them. They come with a small, tiny chocolate and a small, tiny caramel apple thing.
2: Yeah, you were showing me yesterday.
3: Yeah, I put you on.
2: You guys all put me on a Taco Bell. Thank you for that.
0: Hey, Danielle.
8: Yeah.
0: Apparently, you're a Taco Bell shredded chicken burrito fan as well.
8: Yeah, I remember just out of nowhere, they stopped selling, like, all chicken, and then they came back with whatever the new chicken is. It's, like, healthier or whatever.
0: Healthier or whatever. We don't want it.
3: It's not the same.
8: No.
0: I'm at Taco Bell, guys.
3: Yes, yeah. Girl.
0: Thank you, Daniel. Have a great day.
8: Problem.
0: Like, I get that some people don't have limits. A lot of us, and I'm included in this, don't have limits, right? So they have to change recipes around to protect us from ourselves. I understand that. People like me. I get it. But then at the same time, guys, like, just give me the deep fat fried beef tallow, whatever it was you were making your fries in before. I'm at McDonald's, you guys. Like, I'm sorry. I've already made a poor choice. So, right. You know, like,
2: I'm ready to risk it.
0: I've made the most amazing poor choice. Like, I'm not mad about it. Like Kaylin, I will fight a war for McDonald's. I will stand in front of a restaurant and I will defend its honor.
2: Just trying to hold them accountable.
0: I will. And it's fine. I know what you're trying to do. It's like, some people are going to come every day, so we're going to make it a little bit less unhealthy so that, you know, maybe people's heart stop 6 months later. I got that. But like, honestly, I've already made the call. So give me what I want the way that I want.
2: Yeah, right. You know? My way. Ready to get hurt again.
0: Right. Give me the option to have the thing you took away that apparently will grow a third nipple on my body somewhere.

0: on Fred's biggest stories of the day.
1: It's a weird song. Like, it can't decide if it wants to end or not. Like, it like kind of fades, but then we're still going. I'm like, are we done? I mean, I don't want to cut off my girl Sabrina, but. Biggest stories of the day, Aaron Rodgers. I know you guys are all on the edge of your seats wondering what he's going to do. Mm-hmm. He says the 2026 NFL season will be his last. The 42-year-old said that this is it. He says that he confirmed this with his wife. He always brings up this wife that no one's ever seen.
2: Not real, bro.
1: No one has ever seen this wife. We have no... Like, how are you... In 2026, how are you married and famous and somehow we don't have any idea to whom... And this person's never been spotted.
2: Like, if she's real, I'm worried for her. I don't like how much she's being hidden.
1: Well, that's what I mean. Like, yeah. Does she not have a voice?
2: It's kind of scary a little bit.
1: Like, all you got to do is park somebody outside his house. You know, like, I mean, that's what we do with everything else. We don't do it, but that's what they do to find out. Harvey Levin knows Harvey Levin knows Nancy Guthrie is, and he knows if Aaron Rodgers has a wife. He knows that Tupac is still alive.
3: And he is.
1: And Michael Jackson apparently was spotted in India. Did you hear? I saw this video online the other day.
2: Oh, I saw it, yeah.
3: Really?
1: May have been AI, but I believe it, you know. Wow. I saw it on the internet, so it must be true. Rodgers recently signed a one-year deal to return to the Pittsburgh Steelers and said reuniting with his head coach, Mike McCarthy, helped convince him to come back for one final season. Guys, I have terrible news. Speaking of, you know, unhealthy food and all the rest of it, a new study says that what we may have known as 150 minutes of exercise a week to make you healthy, apparently people believed 150 minutes of exercise a week was the sweet spot, which is, I think, like 2.5 hours, something like that, mm-hmm. of exercise per week.
2: Per week, okay.
1: Now, how many of you are doing 2.5 hours of exercise? And I don't mean walking to your car. I mean, like, right. 2.5 hours, I mean, that's, I'm doing quick math here, almost 30 minutes a day of exercise, right?
2: Yep.
1: Something like that.
4: Mm-hmm. Which we all should be doing, but I don't.
1: Maybe I get to 2.5 because 2 hours set. I exercise 3 hours a week, I guess.
2: Yep.
1: But I don't know. I have to pay someone to make me do it. Like, I have to pay a fine to not die.
2: That's how it works.
1: No, I mean, because I have zero discipline, yep. And I won't go unless I pay Gideon the money. And I say, Gideon, if I cancel on you, you keep the money. And I know in my brain that I don't like to waste money, so I'll go. It has nothing to do with living longer, not even looking better. It's about not wasting my money. But anyway, it turns out that's not going to do it. Instead, 560 to 610 minutes of moderate to hard exercise weekly. So 9 to 10 hours a week is what we're supposed to be doing.
2: Girl,
1: exercise. Please. 9 to 10 hours. So an entire day.
2: So what? Take a day off work and then
1: we're supposed to be exercising.
3: I mean, yeah. If we do our 4-day-a-week plan, we can maybe make this work.
1: If I exercise 10 hours a week, I would look like Jacob Elordi.
2: Oh, okay.
1: My face might even transform to his. I don't know. I mean, something would have to happen. I mean, wow. The study tracked more than 17,000 adults, which is not like one of these studies that we do where it's like, we asked 4 people and they said, 17,000 is a good sample size. These are adults in the UK. They found that people who hit the current 150-minute guideline only lowered their heart disease risk by about 8-9%, but people exercising closer to 10 hours a week cut their risk by more than 30%. So experts stress the message is not that everyone suddenly needs to do marathon level workouts. They say the main takeaway is simple. More movement is generally better for your heart, and the 150-minute target should be viewed as a good starting point. This is range, guys. This show has range because not even 10 minutes ago, I was talking about how you can deep fry my body at McDonald's and I would eat that.
2: Mm-hmm.
1: So, right. And then someone else just texted, we have 100 pictures of Diana Rossini and Mike Vrabel, but no one has seen Aaron Rodgers' wife. That's what I mean. We have videos of them. Like,
2: like a million.
1: Someone's watching them right now individually. And somehow we've never seen this man's wife. I do not believe it. Barnes & Noble's boss, the bookstore, says the chain will not shy away from stalking books written by artificial intelligence as long as they are clear. clearly labeled as such. The CEO said on NBC's Today Show that he's fine selling AI-generated titles, provided they're honest about their origins and if anybody wants to read them. He said, I actually have no problem selling any book as long as it doesn't masquerade or pretend to be something that it isn't, and that it has an essential quality to it, and that the customer, the reader, wants it. So long as an AI-written book says it's an AI-written book and doesn't pretend to be something else and isn't ripping off someone else, as long as that's clearly stated and the customer wants to buy it, then we will stock them. I guess. I mean, I guess we've had this debate about AI music before. I mean, if you like it, if it's music and you like it, are you like a terrible person because it wasn't made by a human?
4: I wouldn't know the difference. That's because I have no sense of, I don't know, just like taste, I guess. I think I have no good taste. But I don't like this book one because I feel like then you're also taking away somebody's craft, just like the music. An author, is there like a shortage of authors or something? If I'm an author, I'm a writer. And then someone's, you know, using AI to write, and now I'm out of a job because Barnes and Noble's is going to buy me, books.
1: You know, guaranteed human around here, and you can hear it.
4: This is very human.
1: Right? You can hear it. The number of mistakes that we make, the number of things that we say that aren't correct, the number of times we play techno music instead of commercials. I mean,
4: it's been a while. Hey, don't jinx it.
1: Well, not in Norfolk.
4: Bad. Wrong city.
1: Not there. So, yeah, but
4: they love it there.
1: They love us there. They love their cardio break.
4: They're getting their 90 minutes a day.
1: I don't know. But we are, I think, a minute away from AI being able to duplicate this level of mental illness that is in this room collectively. And so I feel good, at least for now. I've never felt better being as imperfect as we all are in this business than when AI is trying to take over. A viral TikTok video is getting attention after three drivers worked together to slow down and contain a suspected drunk driver on a Louisiana highway. The video showed the cars blocking traffic with their hazard lights on while staying in front of an SUV that was reportedly swerving all over the road. The woman who posted the clip said the driver appeared drunk and was allegedly drinking while driving. She said that several people called police, but officers never showed up before the SUV exited the freeway. The videos racked up millions of views, with many commenters praising the drivers for protecting other people on the road. But experts interviewed in the article warned that by trying to physically stop or trap a suspected drunk driver, it could actually be dangerous for you. Safety experts say the better move is to keep your distance, call 911, and give dispatchers details like the car description, location, and driving behavior instead of trying to play police yourself. Joey Chestnut, I know you guys are always wondering about him. The competitive eating star will still compete in this year's Nathan's Famous Hot Dog Eating Contest, even though he'll be on probation during the event. I didn't know he was a bad boy. He pleaded guilty to a misdemeanor battery charge after an incident at an Indiana bar where police say that he slapped a man in the face during an argument. How dare you disrespect the 17-time Nathan's champion?
5: A legend.
1: I know, but he was sentenced to 180 days of probation. Have you ever watched that before? Or any eating competition for that matter? Yeah, it's disgusting.
5: Yep, it's gross.
1: It is like they water everything down to make it like essentially pasty so they can swallow more of it. Oh, it's disgusting. I had to MC one time. It was like a bow. You know those little like bows?
4: Oh, no. I think about that a lot.
1: It was a bow eating competition. Yeah. It's like a little bun if you don't know what it is, and it has a filling inside.
4: They had to wet them, right?
1: And people were soaking them in like there were all these pitchers of water in front of these people. They need that much water? It's like, wait till you see this. And they were literally like submerging them in the water to make them as basically like just so they could get them down their throats faster. Oh, it was awful.
3: That's nasty.
1: Yeah, it was awful. That's and then at the end, they were like, all the bows you want, like free bows for you, Fred. I'm like, I'm good.
4: Yeah. Oh, yeah, no.
1: I know, I have no interest. I'm not going to be doing that. And this story makes me very happy. Swearing can actually help people perform better in high-pressure moments. Researchers found that people who repeated a swear word while doing physical exercises, like chair push-ups, lasted longer and pushed themselves harder than people using neutral words. Researchers say swearing seems to help people stop overthinking and hold back less. The study found it boosted confidence, helped people get into a mental flow state, and distracted them from pain, fatigue, or self-doubt. The researchers believe the effect is psychological, not physical. In other words, cursing may loosen mental restraints and help people feel more fearless during stressful moments. I love cursing. I love swearing.
4: I love it.
1: It feels good. Growing up, I've said this a million times. Teachers used to say, oh, you know, only like dumb people curse because they don't know a better word. Oh, no, that's not true.
4: That was a lie.
1: I know a lot of words, and I choose it. I choose this life. Every sometimes time. There's a that is the best word. to use, whichever word I choose. I can't say it now, of course. But yeah. And sometimes the dirtier the better, but there's still one I just can't use regularly. There's one that's not in my regular rotation.
4: I use it every day. I know which one you're talking about.
1: You do?
4: Yeah.
1: How do you just throw that one around?
4: Well, I think the girlies and the gays kind of reinvented that one. They kind of took it back a little bit.
1: Yeah. That's it. That is a, you know, you've got words like ass. You know, that's like G-rated swearing. Naughty. And then we have all the swear words. And then I think there's another level. There's another level, like break glass during emergency level. And that word is at that level. And I don't know why we're just throwing it around willy-nilly now.
2: We reclaimed it.
4: We did. Yeah. We own it.
2: That's how I want to be. Like, I want to dress that way.
4: Yes.
2: Yeah.
1: But I don't know that I want to bring it. I don't know that I want to dilute that word. I think I still want it to have the level of intensity that it has so that if I ever do need that extra level. Because that's a silencer. I mean, you pull that one out.
4: Really?
1: People will sit back in their seats. You know what I'm talking about?
3: Yes, I do. See you next Tuesday. That girl? Is that the one?
1: Yeah, and I don't know why we're turning this into a Disney word now. We should preserve. We should protect and preserve.
4: If I heard someone say, I'd be so honored. Like, yes, I am.
2: Yeah.
1: Wow. But see, what I mean? Why are we smiling now? Now we're happy about
4: we
1: it.
4: We are. Reclaiming it.
2: Don't go to England. They love that word over there.
1: You're taking away my power.
4: No, and I love it.
2: A new word.
1: It's National Waitstaff Day. Very hardworking people who we appreciate.
4: No,
1: and we love talking about tipping on this show. And National American Red Cross Founders Day today as well. We'll get to the entertainment report next week. Kaylin blogs our audio journals right after that. Waiting by the phone from the Hall of Fame. Why did somebody get ghosted? One of your favorites. We'll bust that out. $200. Showbiz Shelley in the showdown.

0: Kalen's Entertainment Report is on The Fred Show.
1: So by now we've all seen the cover of Iceman, right? One of Drake's three new albums. It's a photo of his hand wearing Michael Jackson's glove, if you did not know. Did you guys look down at his wrist? Because I totally miss this, but no. I would miss something if it was right here. I miss everything. He has a friendship bracelet.
2: Oh, really?
1: On his wrist that says Iceman.
2: Oh.
1: Which some of us looked past. And what do you think of when you see a friendship bracelet, Miss Taylor Swift, who it really became a big thing during the Eras Tour, of course, and then stadiums were joining in, and it was a whole thing. So here's the deal, and why I think, and lots of people think, this is all included in the cover. So Drake and MJ are currently tied with 13 number one hits on the Billboard Hot 100, and Taylor Swift is beating them both with 14. So many people think after dropping these three albums, he did that as a subtle nod to the artist he's tied with, as well as the artist he's about to surpass on the charts. I saw comments when he dropped three albums being like, Taylor about to drop four. Like, it was making me laugh. And much like Taylor, this would track because he does care about these records and pay attention to them. You might remember he beat a Beatles record and got a tattoo of the Beatles on him to commemorate that. By the way, I do think it's playful. He loves both artists. He's given Taylor her props many times in his music. One time he and 21 Savage intentionally pushed back their joint album, Her Loss, to avoid directly competing with Taylor, her Midnight's album, and he even rapped that she's the only bleep that I ever rated, only one that could ever make me drop the album just a little later. Rest of y'all, I treat you like you never made it. Another song, he said she's the biggest gangster in the game right now. So he's always given her props, but that is why people think he is giving them a nod, because he thinks he's going to beat those records. Fans attending the Harry Styles opening dates of his Together Together tour are understandably very upset about obstructed views from premium floor seats. And y'all know how much those cost. So after the tour's first two shows, which
3: I'm
1: were...
3: I'm sorry. I didn't mean to stand in front of you. My bad.
1: Right. It was Fred. Were you in Amsterdam?
3: Everywhere I go to a concert, you just got an obstructed view. I'm sorry. Yeah. I'm very sorry about it.
1: Clips.
3: Even if I'm sitting, you still got an obstructed view.
1: Yeah.
3: Because I'm 9 feet tall. And I feel really bad and awkward because it's like, I don't know. I don't want to be the only one sitting, but I also don't want to block like four people's view.
1: Yeah.
3: But you paid a lot anyway.
1: You can't help it.
3: Yeah. Anyway, I'm sorry. So, yes. No. Obstructed view at Harry Styles again.
1: Yeah. All good. You were in Amsterdam over the weekend.
3: Well, you know, I'm always there.
1: But videos are making their rounds showing these concert goers struggling to see due to the height of the stage, equipment, and large production setup, prompting lots of criticism over this ambitious staging design. And I know everyone's trying to like top each other with cool different designs, but his team said that they are reviewing the complaints carefully. They say the floor concept was designed to give fans freedom of movement and the ability to experience the show from different positions. Which, like, what am I getting on Jason's shoulder and then we're upside down? I don't know.
2: Right, like we're moving around.
1: Right. I don't know if I want to be in different positions rather than being confined to one angle. It's like open and free flowing. So they are reviewing it and trying to get things together for the tour, because if you are on the floor, I'm sure I can only guess what you paid. So you deserve to be able to see. So he heard your complaints and he's trying to fix it.
3: Are you better off going to a concert and sitting behind a pillar or not going at all? Like, are you of the mindset that I would rather attend and say that I was there but not really see anything, but sort of experience it because you're getting all the fan stuff? I mean, there were people who went to this Taylor Swift tour, many of them.
1: Obstructed view, yeah.
3: Or they sat outside the arena and they caught the vibe of everybody going in and the whole thing, and then they listened to what they could hear, you know, from the lawn outside or across the street or whatever. And they would argue, well, we didn't get to see it, but we got to sort of experience, you know, the vibes.
1: I think I would rather do the lawn thing and get some wine and sit with my friends, because you could hear the concert outside. I would be so annoyed if I had an obstructed view and I was like, she was right there and I couldn't see, and you're wasting your money, in my opinion. But I don't know. Some people just want to be in there.
4: I'd be in someone else's seat.
1: Yeah, I mean,
4: seat hopping.
1: Yeah,
4: you know, like, get me in the building. Oh, I'm over here. Oh, yeah. This is your seat. Okay, I'll move.
1: Her security,
3: I like when people do that. And then when you show up, they look at you like you're the jerk.
4: Right. I'm like, bro, you know you don't belong here.
3: It happens
4: like,
3: all the time.
1: That's like, a great take, because what do you mean you're giving me attitude?
3: Yeah, like, what are you looking at me for? Like, I know that you're disappointed that I showed up, which is fair, but like, you never had this seat to begin with.
1: I
3: like,
1: can't stand that.
4: Just, you know? Scram. You're supposed to just scram when the person comes. Like, you're supposed
3: to
4: just,
3: you're right.
4: You know, like, I was warming it up for you, and
3: like
4: then you go on.
3: My bad. Like, I knew this wasn't mine. And, like, you can't have an attitude about it. Like, I knew that I wasn't supposed to be here, and I always knew this wasn't my seat. So, like, I'm out of here. Yeah. No big deal. And you showed up. Like, that sucks for me.
1: Yeah.
3: But they'll look at you like you're just, like, what do you think? Who do you think you are?
4: Oh,
3: I don't know.
4: They make you check your ticket.
3: The owner of the seat.
1: They'll be like, show me. Yeah. I'm like, well, you're not even in this section. So head on out of here. We'll work together.
3: I've never understood that.
1: And lastly, really quick, a new Grey's Anatomy spinoff is set to premiere in 2027 in We Don't Need It news. Very odd. Grey's Anatomy is still on. All the Gen Zs are watching it. My sister watches it. But yeah, they're and I know Jason's watching it.
2: I started rewatching it.
1: Which is crazy. They're making a spinoff for you. It's going to be set in rural West Texas. So get ready.
3: Do you ever catch really old episodes of it? Because it looks so old timey.
2: Yeah, I started in season one.
3: It looks so old timey. Like, it looks like it was filmed like a like one of those kind of like film machines, you know, like some man had a camera on his back and and George Clooney's all like, it looks like a one of those silent movies. Yeah. It's so old looking. Okay, so you know what I'm talking about.
2: Oh, yeah. Yeah. Even like the fashion and
1: it's
2: the
1: like a time capsule.
2: Driving and just like, but I love it. I don't know. It's nostalgic for me.
3: But I can remember when I thought like they were the trendsetters. Like they were the hottest
1: thing. With
3: music
1: they
3: right?
1: were.
3: Oh, yeah. But like that show. And now you look at it, you're like, these guys are corny. Kind of. But, you know, bless them.
1: This is the third spinoff, so they
3: Ellen
1: know
3: Pompeo
1: what they're doing.
3: Is worth $48 billion.
1: Oh, yeah.
3: Like that's the best audition. That's the only audition. Right. I don't know if she's done anything else. I think she probably has. And it doesn't matter because you're Meredith Grey. So that's all. I mean, you will get paid for the rest, and so will your ancestors.
1: Yeah. I remember she went public with her salary, and her agent was like, get ready for a lot of people to be mad. And she's like, why? And he's like, they're not going to want to see you making all that money, but she worked hard for it. She's going to EP the new spinoff, by the way, as well. If you want to catch up on anything from our show, it's always an option on the free iHeartRadio app to search The Fred Show on Demand.
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1: better wake up.
2: Wake up.
3: You think? And I'm building a picture here. I'm building a picture. So then
4: you're building a picture. Yeah.
3: What am I doing?
4: You're painting.
3: Oh, painting. Yeah. Ah, yes. I'm painting, building a picture.
2: The Fred Show is on.
4: It's Thursday, May 21st. The Fred Show is here. Good morning, Kaylin.
5: Good morning.
4: Hi, Jason Brown.
6: Hi
4: Paulina. Hey. Hi, Kiki.
7: Good morning.
4: Chubb is Shelly. 5 questions. New player. $200 is the prize. She's won 1,156 times. You beat her. And you get paid this morning. We'll get you waiting by the phone from the Hall of Fame. Why did somebody get ghosted? We'll investigate. The Entertainment Report is coming up this hour as well. And we're commercial free. What are you working on, Kay?
5: I'm going to tell you a very famous, successful person who has never owned a smartphone and has never used email.
4: Wow.
5: Oh, boy.
4: My favorite ER episode, though. Do you remember the one with McSteamy? Remember him?
5: Yeah.
4: R.I.P. by the way, McSteamy. Yeah, it's sad. But when he treated Taylor Swift, remember that episode? That was such a good episode.
5: My favorite one.
4: And then Jesus descended down upon both of them.
5: A texter says that not everything ties back to Taylor Swift, so just be careful.
4: Oh. No, but she was definitely on an episode before she was born, and it was crazy. It was such a good episode, Jason. Didn't you love that?
6: It's my favorite, I think.
4: Yeah, I think I loved it, too.
6: Yeah, I think I was like 2 or 3, but I still remember where I was the first day.
4: Yeah, I may have been going back and forth a moment ago between points, and I got a little confused, you know. But the point, overall point, was that those shows look very old-timey now. That was the actual point. But I was pointed out to me times about 40 that George Clooney was not on Grey's Anatomy, but I was actually talking about ER at that point. But in fairness, I don't have a linear thought. So I may have been just bouncing around. Yeah. And then oftentimes my brain is several steps ahead of my mouth. Mm-hmm. So I know what I'm trying to say and I don't say, and that's a me problem. But what's funny is most people understood what I was trying to do and overlooked
5: I let it go.
4: Erratic, you know.
5: Yeah, I'm in no position to judge.
4: I could see Kaylin. She was on the edge of her seat. She was about to explode. She was so upset. Yeah.
5: She almost walked out.
4: Yeah. I mean, it was again. It's every day. Yeah. And but she let it go.
5: Yeah.
4: It's that level of grace, Kaylin. Thank you.
5: You're welcome. That's just because we're friends, though. I would not let it go from anyone else.
4: No, I wouldn't either. If I heard that,
5: I would be enraged.
4: Any other place, if I heard that in public, I would have to. I'd call the police.
5: Yeah.
4: I would call the authorities.
5: Don't get me started on The Pit, you know, and George Clooney on The Pit.
4: Oh, he's so good on that show, though. Did he just win a bunch of awards?
5: Yes, just for that show, yep.
4: And Noah Wiley takes all the credit, but it's George Clooney.
5: Noah Wiley also was on ER, by the way.
4: No, he wasn't. It's impossible. He was on Grey's Anatomy. Everyone knows that.
5: Medical drama.
4: Guys, please don't count the number of mistakes we make on this show, because you won't stop counting.
2: They talk better than they say.
4: Guys.
2: These are the radio blogs on The Fred Show.
4: Oh, good Lord. It's like we're writing in our diaries, except we say them aloud. We call them blogs. Paulina, don't mess this up. Please don't mess this up.
3: Dear blog, I won't mess this up, but this is another common mistake that I make. And I admit it because I've been doing it a lot. But my birthday is in 2 weeks. Which means happy almost birthday to me. Jenna, I can't even speak. See how excited I am. Gemini season is approaching. Kaylin says we're very annoying. We try not to be, but we actually kind of are.
5: Okay, I love Geminis.
3: I know you do. You're the only one. No one ever says that. Nobody likes us.
5: You're literally one of my favorite signs. Thank
4: Geminis
5: you.
4: Geminis are hated by people?
3: Oh yeah. It's because they say we're like two-faced, we're undecisive, all these things.
5: They say you're ascending from hell to get ready for your season.
3: Yeah, we came from the flames of hell.
4: Dude, I saw that with George Clooney on ER and Grey's Anatomy. He was on both.
3: He's a Gemini.
4: Yeah, he must be.
3: He must be.
4: He must be. Someone said McSteamy's not on. Was not on ER.
5: Oh shoot!
4: Damn it!
6: I can't do this.
3: I'm not on
8: my
3: point.
8: I can't.
3: That's not a Noodles and Company, baby.
8: It's stroganoff.
5: You guys, he was kidding about.
4: It was a joke.
5: Okay, Gemini season.
3: Right, so we Geminis over here.
4: I was a silly boy.
5: So
4: Geminis, yes.
3: So my birthday's approaching.
4: The most hated astrological sign.
3: Yeah. We are really hated out here in these streets. However, I don't really know if anyone has this issue besides me, but I don't really know my age for real. Mm-hmm. Like, I don't know how old I am, and I have to go to my calculator on my phone to do the math.
8: No, for real.
3: Okay. Yep. The other day, I think literally on this program, I literally said I was 35 years old. No, I'm not.
5: You're 33.
3: I'm 33.
5: Yeah.
4: But how did you skip 2 years? How did we get 2 years ahead?
3: Because I don't know my age. And like someone asked me, how old are you turning? I don't know.

0: know. I was 34. Like, let me do my math. So it's 2026 minus 1992. I'm 33 today, but next month I'll be 34. Okay?
1: Yes.
0: So now I know, but I'm going to forget because that's what I do, and I'll be back to 31 tomorrow. So I really don't know if there's a certain point where you reach, like, in your life, and you're just like, I truly don't know my age.
2: Well, you're also aging yourself. If anything, you should round down.
3: Right.
2: Like, you're 33, but you said you were 35.
0: I don't know where
2: anything,
0: I got that from.
2: Be 32 or 31 if we're going to, you know, mess it up.
0: I'll be 29 again.
2: Yeah, there you go.
0: You know, but I don't know if it's truly me trying to, I don't know, just guess, or do I have, like, a memory issue that I can't remember my own age?
1: Yes, we all do.
0: We all do that. Yeah. I know we used to like joke, you know, our parents getting older and stuff, and they would do it. Like my mom would. I thought my mom was 30 for a lot of years.
1: Yeah.
0: She would say it. And I'm like, oh my God, my mom's 30. Yeah, okay. So she was like, what, 7 when she had me? Like, I just didn't ever make sense. But I let her ride with it. I let her do her thing. But I get it because she wanted to be 30, you know, whatever. And she looked great. I believed it.
1: I believe anything she tells me.
0: Same.
2: I think the only reason I can quickly get to my age is because I was born I was born in 1980.
1: Yeah.
0: That's so easy.
4: Like,
0: it's
4: just, oh, that's just nice.
2: Yeah.
4: That's
2: Isn't that nice?
4: Yeah. Nice,
2: what a nice
4: round
2: thing.
4: Number.
2: Right.
1: Yeah.
2: Exactly.
1: Very easy. Yeah.
2: Uh-huh. Yeah. So, but then it's at the end bragging. Of that year. So I just have to remember it's kind of minus one. But yeah, I guess I just, the suits will be so angry. I just told you I'm 45. Oh my God.
1: Yeah. They don't like that.
2: I mean, I've been here for 17 years or something. So, I mean, I was 12 when I got here.
1: Of course.
2: It was a really interesting show.
1: Speaking of your birthday, what are you into these days?
0: Oh no, you can't use my own question against me, guys.
4: Oh, here we go.
0: Yeah,
2: this is Paulina's thing. Approximately a week before birthday time for everyone in here, Paulina will say, so what are you into?
1: What are you into these days?
2: One time I'm going to answer, which is something absolutely obscene.
4: Right, a Birkin.
0: Right.
4: I'm into a Birkin.
0: Listen, I'll try to make it happen, but I can't
1: do a Firkin.
0: Right, Timu.
5: From Walmart. Well,
2: apparently we got them at Walmart now.
1: Yes, they do.
2: I had no idea, but that's what you'll be getting.
1: Next to the Gucci.
2: Be getting one of those. In addition to all the people who are outraged at my erratic brain and the way that I don't have a linear thought, so let's relax, because it really doesn't matter. A lot of other people are saying they work in hospitals, and the number of people who are getting it on in the hospital environment is apparently a big number.
4: What?
2: How are you getting it on at the hospital? It smells bad.
4: Ew.
2: It's. I mean, I realize a lot of lives are saved there, but like also not. Yeah. I mean, what part of that is turning you on?
1: They probably get so used to it, though. It's like day-to-day stuff for them that it becomes not a gross place.
2: It's like an adrenaline-charged environment. Like, if you're working in like the ER and it's like, you know, high stress, high energy, you know, maybe you like have to get that out somehow.
1: You saved a life and now you're horny, you know.
2: Right. Oh, that was a nice text. You look good for your age, Fred. Thank you. So look at that.
1: Okay.
2: People are capable of being nice. And by the way, I know what you're going to say. Go ahead. No, say it.
1: Can we not, when we do compliment people, that's very nice. However, we don't need to quantify it with for your age.
2: That was the nicest thing anyone said to me so far today.
1: But I think you look good in general. Women love when it's, you look great for your age. You look good for just having a baby.
0: That's
1: just
0: my favorite.
1: Tell me I look good.
2: Oh, that one I wouldn't do.
1: Yeah.
0: Let's be a little smarter, guys.
2: Who just got, Howie Mandel just got mad about that. But he's like 409.
4: Literally.
1: He screamed at Kelly Ripa over
2: And somebody was like, and Kelly Ripa,
1: super chill guy.
2: Was like, hey, she's like, you look like, I think, how old are you? And he said, and then she was like blown away because I think we were all blown away to learn that he's 409 and he's really only like 70 or something. Or he is 70 and he looks like he could be 50. He looks aged. The guy hasn't aged. Yeah. So I think that was the point she was trying to make, but no, he didn't like that. And I can see, you know, it's kind of a half-assed compliment.
1: He didn't have to yell at her. He could have just.
2: You look good for an old guy, kind of thing, you know. But the unfair advantage, I can tell you, is I have hair. It is turning gray, but I have hair. So maybe I'm just, maybe it's an additional unfair advantage. But I think that I'm more attractive to more generations the older I get.
1: Period.
2: Among women. Than I was, like, when I was 20, I could barely get a 20-year-old. Now I'm 45, and the range, I can go older, I can go younger.
1: Mm-hmm.
2: I think it's something that men can do per capita that's not necessarily always fair. I think women can do it, too, but I think men get away with it. Because, again, I think I could dye my hair. I think that would look stupid. I think I would look worse if I tried to look like something that I'm not. And a lot of people do that. A lot of people, they get to a certain age and then they start, especially in entertainment, and they'll dye their hair or they'll do all these things to try and look younger. But then you can kind of tell they're doing that, which only makes them look older, in my opinion.
5: It's a lot of work, too.
2: If I dyed my hair, I'd have to dye it like every week because the gray would, you know, you'd come right out. But I do think, wouldn't you agree, ladies on the show, that men sort of, it's one, well, many unfair
1: things.
2: You
1: guys just get hotter as you age.
2: But we tend to be, I don't know. I think men can sort of take advantage of aging and not necessarily conceal it in ways that, for whatever reason, many women feel that they can't.
0: Yeah, no, it's tough. Like, I'm a Botox girl. I'm doing all of that now, and
2: well,
0: I hate
2: 31.
0: That.
2: You're 31. Why are you doing that?
0: So that when I'm older, I could, you know.
2: Or are you 34 or 37? Right. Now I don't know.
0: Right. I'm 49. But no, I feel like my mom has kind of like leaned into that. A lot of older women have sort of started to, like, she does the gray hair, even though she claims it's real. It's not. She dyes it gray, but she's kind of leaning into it.
1: Women are doing that. Yes,
0: I do too. So yeah. We're kind of getting there.
2: She dyes it gray.
0: Mm-hmm. Or like, what is it? More silverish.
2: Is it to match the, like, would some of it be gray? So now it's all gray.
0: I think so. I've seen a lot of women.
2: She looks
0: do this.
2: Amazing. Your mom looks amazing. If you age like your mom, then you can say you're 31 in 30 years and people will believe it.
3: Yep.
0: Yeah, I'm hoping I do. She lied to Kaylin, though. Kaylin's like, your hair is beautiful. Is it natural? She just goes, yeah.
1: Well, because
0: no,
1: there was like a purple hue because she was clearly using like purple like shampoo. Yeah, but she was like, no, like this is natural. And I said, okay.
0: Like, whatever. Yeah, my mom just says things.
2: Okay. I think that's another thing that happens.
0: Yeah, when you get older.
2: So does mine. Just says things.
0: Yeah. Just say things.
1: Yeah. I said, you go, girl.
2: Oh, well, good for her. Anyway, well, thank you. The texts have been just wonderful this morning. I love all of you. I appreciate it. Now people are saying I look good for my age, which I'll take it.
1: You look good for any age.
2: Thank you. Thank you so much. Waiting by the phone from the Hall of Fame, why did somebody get ghosted? We'll do it next. Friendship.

0: waiting by the phone? It's the Fred Show.
1: Hey, Chuck, good morning. Welcome to the show. How are you?
2: Pretty good.
1: What's going on with this woman, Maggie? It's waiting by the phone, trying to figure out if you've been ghosted. Looks like maybe you have. Give us the backstory. How did you meet? Tell us about the dates you've been on and kind of why you think we're here.
2: Okay, so, we met on Bumble and, kind of went from there. I asked her out, and I put a lot of effort into the date. You know, I just kind of do my due diligence. I picked a couple spots that, you know, I'm pretty sure she would like based on, you know, what I was gathering from what we talked about. And I was excited, you know. I was thinking this is gonna work out. And I'm really not sure why I even went to all the trouble, because I haven't heard from her ever since. I don't know what happened.
1: So you plan this date. I mean, I feel like people ask for this all the time. They want guys to put in some effort and kind of plan, you know, multi-steps and not just let's meet for a drink. I hear, you know, an activity.
3: Or at your apartment, you know.
1: Oh, yeah, I guess you're not supposed to do that.
4: That's a no-no.
1: Yeah, supposedly.
3: Hey, let's just skip dinner. You know, I live right next door.
1: That's what they say, yeah. But so you did all the things that you think you're supposed to do, and you thought that you had impressed her, but you have not heard from her since the date, and you want to know why.
2: I mean, I did everything to the letter. Yeah, I don't understand. I don't see where there would be any room for error. And
1: Wow. Okay. Well, we're about to find out because we're going to play a song, come back. We'll call Maggie. We'll ask these questions on your behalf. At some point, you're welcome to jump in. And, you know, we're always hoping that we can straighten things out and then set you guys up on another date that we pay for. All right.
2: That sounds great. Thank you.
1: Let's see what happens next. Part 2 of Waiting by the Phone right after Neon Trees back in 3 minutes. Fred Show.

0: show. The Entertainment Report is next. And $200, you can win that money with Showbiz Shelley in the showdown. That's 10 minutes away. Hey, Chuck.
1: Yeah.
0: Let's call Maggie. You guys met on Bumble, and you really paid attention to her and kind of what her interests were, and you planned a date around that, and you went on this date, and you thought it went great, but you have reached out to her to plan a second date, and you have not heard from her, and you want to know why.
1: Correct. Right. Yeah, that's I would love to know why.
0: Well, we're going to call her right now. Good luck, Chuck. Good luck, Chuck.
2: Thank you.
3: Hello?
0: Hi, this is Maggie.
3: Mm-hmm.
0: Hey, Maggie, good morning. My name is Fred. Yeah, it's Fred calling from the Fred Show, the morning radio show, and I have to tell you that we are on the radio right now, and I would need your permission to continue with the call. Is it okay if we chat for just a second? You can hang up anytime.
3: Yeah, okay, sure.
0: Thank you very much. We appreciate that. We're calling on behalf of a guy named Chuck, who we just spoke with. He called us. He told us that he had met you on a dating app, and you guys went out recently. Do you remember him, I hope?
3: Yeah, I remember, but it's a little bit weird that you're calling me about this.
0: Oh, no, it's probably a lot weird, actually. But we're trying to help the guy out because, you know, he says he likes you a lot and felt like the date went really well, and now he can't get a hold of you. I feel like maybe you have a different story, though. Why aren't you calling him back?
3: I don't know that he really wants me to get into this on the radio, but I can, I guess, if...
0: No, we would like for you to get into it on the radio. These are the best ones. The ones where you're like, I'm not sure, they're the ones I want to hear. So please, by all means. I mean, he called us, so he opened it up. So whatever you want to say.
3: Yeah. Look, I guess I would say he's way too uptight. Like, that's the reason I'm not calling you back.
0: What does that mean?
3: Okay, so when I got to the date, the moment I walked in, he handed me a piece of paper, and it was basically a schedule. It said Chuck and Maggie's first date at the top.
0: Oh, okay. An agenda.
4: Oh, I like that.
0: Okay. Yeah, I mean, it sounds like something Jason would do. Yeah. Was it laminated? Was there a clipboard?
4: Right.
0: Was it, yeah.
2: Were his sleeves rolled up?
3: Yeah, okay. It was a very detailed schedule about it. And it had it literally had what we were doing down to almost the minute, and we were going to be at three places, and like there were time stamps about like what was happening at each place.
0: Okay. All right. We got to stick to the schedule.
3: We could not differ from the schedule like at all. Like, I thought he was kidding at first, and then like I said, like 20 minutes, introductions, 20 minutes on work, 20 minutes on like family, 10 minutes talking about hobbies. Like, it was down to
0: Like the subject matters of the kind. It wasn't even like, hey, here's my cute date plan, we're gonna go to place and that place. No, this was like granular.
3: No, because there was even like a list of it was like ground rules, like what to do and not to do, and like what that to talk about. Like, I wanted to order food at one of the places, and he wouldn't let me because that wasn't the spot.
0: That was the next venue.
3: Where we were allowed
0: the agenda, man. Right. I mean, that wasn't the food place. That was the drink place. The food place was the next place.
4: Sounds like it was pretty clear.
0: I mean, it was right there. I mean, you don't follow.
4: Right.
3: This was ridiculous. I mean, it was like, I've never been on a date like this. It was beyond anything that I could, like, he wouldn't let me go to the bathroom at one place because he said we were late getting to the next place. It's just like
0: self-imposed agenda.
2: Sounds like a blast.
3: Yeah, it was really, really
0: intense.
5: Some man with a plan.
4: Right, I'm trying to figure out what's wrong. This sounds great to me.
5: How Jason does this every morning.
0: Yeah. I was going to say.
5: Yeah.
0: Did you go out with Jason?
4: Yeah.
0: Was he temporarily straight?
4: Yes.
0: Let me bring your life. Chuck in. Chuck, I'm sorry, Maggie, I forgot to mention that Chuck is here. I'm surprised you haven't chimed in. I'm surprised that this sort of free-flowing conversation is working for you. I mean, have I gotten to everything that you wanted to know about?
1: Well, I mean, yeah, I suppose so. I just thought that the schedules were just kind of a way to make sure that we had fun. And I don't understand how
3: you could ever think that that was going to be fun, to be like on my back about everything. There was no way to make you happy on that date because we were never on time.
0: Really? She couldn't get in the bathroom, bro? Because you were going to be late to what? The next place that you had decided? Like, these are, you made this up, right? So, like, isn't there any flexibility?
1: I mean, what? Would you prefer there to just be no plan and we just kind of waste time and...
0: If you're hanging out together, I'm not sure if it's wasting time. Like, did you at least write in, like, hook up at the end and for, you know, 7 to 10 minutes? I mean, what did you, you know? I mean...
1: I left space open there. I mean, you know, like, I didn't...
2: Oh, that was open-ended.
0: I see.
4: There's some leniency. I'm down. All you guys always say, you need a guy to put forth effort. You need a guy to plan. But, well, here you go.
1: Right?
4: Mark
0: okay,
4: did
0: but
4: it.
0: We don't need to have a stopwatch on what we're doing. I mean, what if we're having a good time at venue one? We don't have to go to venue two. No, or what if she has to go to the best? What if she needs some to eat, man? And she wants it at venue one and not venue two.
4: The food is better at venue two, so we're going to eat there.
2: He's telling her what she
3: needs. That's why I have one reservation at one spot.
0: I just can't imagine, like, Chuck, with all due respect, is this the way you do everything? Like, this phone call's going a little long, I think. I mean, are you sure you scheduled enough time for this?
1: No, I'm all good for the next, you know, couple of minutes. I don't...
3: Couple of minutes.
1: I think there's not a lot of attention being paid to the amount of effort I put into this, you know? And it seems like...
0: Stop it right now.
3: I don't even really get to know you.
0: I think there's a difference, though.
5: It's a little crazy, but it is a man with a plan.
4: Right, and I think it's cute that, like, okay, when you have it segmented, we're going to talk about family, we're going to talk about work. Like, then you get a full rounded view of this person.
0: But people complain all the time that dates feel like job interviews, and this feels like a job. This feels like a work obligation. Like, there's nothing organic about this. I mean, I think there's a difference between...
3: It's very stressful. I'm stressed right now, right. Honestly.
0: And I'm a pretty OCD guy, and I wouldn't do this. But, I mean, I get having a plan. Like, that's cool. Maybe even, I don't know, I could see a world where you have a little agenda, but it's, like, playful, and you're being kind of funny. You know, like, oh, we're going to do this, and we're going to do that. Ha-ha, no. But you were serious. Like, you were following the clock.
3: Questions. No, I tried to ask questions, and then he said no time for follow-up questions.
0: Like a press conference?
4: Right. Right. That's perfect. Paulina, you hate questions, so that is
2: awful. Honestly, I could learn a thing or two from this guy. Okay. Time management. I might have to go out with him just to, like, pick up some
4: Mark,
2: tips.
4: You could have anyone to us.
2: I mean, there's a scale, right? Like, you're right here, and he's right there. I would love for us
0: something
2: to, like,
0: meet
2: in the middle.
0: Like a little flexibility. Yeah. If someone told me, sorry, no more time for answers to that, like, we're moving on to the next topic, I would be like, what are you
4: I'm so
5: I
4: using
5: love
4: that.
5: No, okay, yes. Child, I love that.
4: No follow-up, yes. Period.
5: Keep moving right along.
2: You would get lost on the way and be late, and then the schedule would
0: be
2: God. Off.
5: Oh, no. I would get lost.
0: Right, and he would be disheveled from the beginning. Right.
5: But I'm sure he has the car service down. You know, he has a plan. Right. He's a man with a plan, and today it is hard to find a man with anything.
0: You would not like this at all. All right, look.
2: Whoa.
0: I'm sorry. This isn't going to work out, I don't think. Maggie, I'll ask, do you feel like going on another date?
3: Absolutely not.
0: Okay. I mean, we could maybe loosen up the plan a little bit. Maybe maybe a few more minutes for family talk or something.
3: No.
0: Yeah.
3: This is too extreme.
0: All right, Chuck. I don't think it's going to work out, man. I'm sorry. But I wish you the best of luck, and thank you both for your time. All of it.
3: And thank you.
0: This was awfully... we freestyled this whole thing, so I hope we didn't go over the allotted amount of time.
6: No, you got about a minute 30 left.
0: Oh. This is not funny. The Entertainment Report and Showbiz Shelley in the Showdown, both next after Gaga. Fred's show is commercial free. Hey,

0: Kalen's Entertainment Report is on The Fred Show.
1: Man, this poor girl, Hayden Panettiere, says when she was just 19, a well-respected Oscar-winning actor and director allegedly exposed himself to her at a Hollywood party in her new memoir, which we've been talking about, This Is Me, A Reckoning. The actress describes being at a small gathering in Los Feliz when the unnamed man approached her and allegedly drew attention to his unzipped pants, and he was exposing himself. She said she was obviously shocked, uncomfortable. She'd never seen a grown man do something like that. Remember, she also writes in her book about another disturbing experience from around the same time, claiming that a trusted female friend once placed her in a bed next to an undressed famous man while they were on a boat. Normalize naming these people, please. We should know if these people are doing these kinds of things. But yeah, she's been through a lot, and it's very sad. Do you guys know the band Greta Van Fleet? Have you ever heard of them?
2: Yeah.
1: They're amazing. Not really our demo, but they kind of sound like the iconic 70s rock bands, but they're, you know, of today. Well, Gretna Van Fleet, the Michigan woman whose name inspired the rock band, has passed away at 95. She was at a senior living center in Frankenmuth, Michigan, which is like a tourist destination. It's like this old German town looking thing. It's the same town where the band was formed. So they were from Frankenmuth, and they got his name after an early drummer overheard someone say her name. They slightly changed it to Greta. So they dropped the N and used it for the group. She later joked that she hoped they had checked to make sure she wasn't on the 10 most wanted list before using her name. She was just like a sweet old lady. Even though she wasn't part of the band, she was musical herself, played instruments, piano, violin, sax, tuba, eventually met the band and gave them their blessing to use the name. They've won lots of Grammys, and they've kind of become one of modern rock's biggest bands. Best rock album in 2019 they got from the Fires for that album. So there you go. She's passed away. Rest in peace. Christopher Nolan, iconic director, you know, for The Dark Knight, Oppenheimer. He did a new interview and says he's never used email or owned a smartphone.
2: How?
3: What?
1: Which is wild. Now, we know people who don't have a cell phone, like Ed Sheeran. He's an iPad kid. Dolly Parton, she has a house phone and she emails, but she doesn't have a cell phone. But I've never heard of the combo of no smartphone or email. I don't get it. Like, when you were coming up in the industry, you didn't have to email anyone? Like, I don't get it.
2: Well, is that some kind of flex? Like, you've had all kinds of success, but now you have people to do it for you?
1: It's giving, I
2: guess. The only way you can survive in 2026 without a phone or email is if someone else is doing it for you.
1: Right. Yeah. So, I don't know if he has a jitterbug or what, but that was the craziest part of the interview for me. If you want to follow us on social, you can always do that. YouTube, Fred Show Radio, as well as Instagram, X, and then the Fred Show TikTok and iHeartRadio app.
2: Thank you for all the calls and texts and social and all the things this morning. 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And if you're new to the show, you can catch up. And if you're listening to us and you're like, who are these people? And you, for some reason, like it, then if you would tell 5 people today about our little program and that you like it, that'd be really helpful. We would appreciate that.
4: Please.
2: Because we could use the help. And
1: so hard.
2: A lot of places. 855-591-1035. If you want to take on Showbiz Shelly for $200 in this showdown, call now. 5 pop culture questions. And if you've listened to any of the Entertainment Reports, then you've got some of the answers already. So hit us up and we'll play next on The Fred Show.

0: morning. Thanks so much for waking up with us. We love you. We appreciate you. It's Alicia versus Showbiz Shelly in the showdown for $200. We'll play next the throwback throwdown. Name that tune battle. So far this year, Paulina has 719 wins.
1: Correct.
0: Jason has 412. Kiki has 2,000.
2: Yeah, come on now.
0: And Kaylin, you only have 2.
1: Hey.
0: I'm not sure how that happened, but our record keeping around here is it's
1: elite.
0: It is.
1: It's
0: here. It is. Yeah. We have number crunchers everywhere. It's amazing. We'll play that game next. The Entertainment Report, fun fact, and headlines all on the way next. And we're commercial free. Stay here.
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33: Showbiz Shelly will be here in just a second. $200 in the showdown versus Alicia, the throwback throwdown. Name that tune battle after that. Headlines, fun facts, and the entertainment reporter coming up. What do you have, Kay?
36: Man, some stars are talking about what they make on replays of their shows, and you guys may not be shocked, but some people will. 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
36: Good morning.
33: Is Shelly. All right.
36: No.
33: One game win streak. Very impressive. 1,156 wins. Only 81 losses, though. $200 is the prize. Alicia, good morning.
2: Hi, I'm here.
33: How you doing?
2: I'm doing well. How are you?
33: Doing great. Give me a fun fact about you, please.
2: A fun fact about me. My family owns a couple businesses here in Virginia Beach and Norfolk.
33: Shout out. We only have like two listeners there. So go ahead. Tell the other listener what the name of one of the businesses is, what it is. A free commercial for you. I don't care.
2: Oh, nice. Okay. So we have My Joy Learning Center in Norfolk and Chesapeake. And then we have the Wolfden Grill, which is on Chesapeake Golf Course.
33: Hold on. I said one free commercial. How many free commercials do you want?
36: No. The Learning Center.
33: Go ahead. No, yeah. The Learning Center. Yeah. I need the Learning Center. And then what's the restaurant called?
2: The other one was called Wolfden Grill, and okay. It's on Chesapeake Golf Course.
33: All right. Well, if you're ever in the Virginia Beach area, if you're ever there,
36: I know it.
33: Yeah, then you can go hang out with Alicia's people. There's Shelly's a free haunt. Commercial. there you go. Let's play. $200 is the prize.
2: Thank you.
33: Tell five people today about our program, if you would. All right, Shelly, you got to go.
36: All right, Alicia, good luck.
33: Adios. Yes.
2: Bye, Shelly. Into the sound booth, poof.
33: That's it.
3: Yes,
33: wow, they can't hear us there. You wouldn't know it. question number one for you, Alicia. Aaron Rodgers said that he will retire after the upcoming NFL season. What team does he play for?
2: Oh, Aaron Rodgers. Aaron Rodgers plays.
36: Two.
2: Oh, God.
36: One. I feel Aaron the same Rodgers. About him. Oh,
2: yeah. You know what? It's okay. I'll take that one. I'll take it.
33: Yep. Oh, God is how I feel about it. And Kaylin, we all feel about the same way about him. K-pop star Suga ran a 12K before he performed in California over the weekend. What K-pop group is Suga in?
2: Suga.
36: Three.
2: K-pop group. Suga. K-pop.
33: Just say two. One.
36: Guess one. One.
33: Perhaps the biggest one. Okay. All
2: Harry
33: right. Hey.
2: What's his name? Harry Styles, maybe? I don't know.
36: Yes.
33: That's, yeah. K-pop Harry Styles. I love it. All right. We got three left. We're focusing, Alicia. You got this. Which Indiana Fever player will serve as the Grand Marshal for the Indy 500 this weekend? Indiana Fever.
36: The only one you know.
33: The biggest WNBA player of all time, arguably.
2: Caitlin Clark.
33: All right.
36: Wow.
33: Which my ex's best friend singer accused Youngblood of lying about canceling his tour, citing mental health struggles instead of poor ticket sales?
2: Okay, wait. Can you repeat that? It's a lot. Okay, hold on.
33: Who sings my ex's best friend? Who sings my ex's best friend?
36: Three.
2: My ex's best friend.
36: Yes, ma'am. That's the one.
2: MGK.
33: All right, there you go. And the Kevin Hart roast brought in about 13.5 million viewers in 1 week, coming in just under Tom Brady's. Which network or streaming service aired those roasts?
2: Netflix?
33: You clean this up. That's a three. That's a good score.
36: Good job.
33: That is not bad, Alicia. I'm proud of you. We're bringing Shelly back from the booth.
36: How did she do?
33: It took a second, but she got a three.
36: Okay, that's not bad.
33: All right. Aaron Rodgers said that he will retire after the upcoming NFL season. What team does he play for?
36: He's on the Steelers.
33: He is on the Steelers. K-pop star Suga ran a 12K before he performed in California over the weekend. What K-pop group is he in?
36: BTS.
33: Isn't that we sent people to that, didn't we? Is that the one?
3: We did.
33: He ran 12K before the show that we sent people to. Which Indiana Fever player will serve as the Grand Marshal for the Indy 500 this weekend?
36: Caitlin Clark.
33: Yeah. Which my ex's best friend singer accused Youngblood of lying about canceling his tour, citing mental health struggles instead of poor ticket sales?
36: Machine Gun Kelly.
33: Yeah, and the Kevin Hart roast brought in about 13.5 million viewers in 1 week, coming in just under Tom Brady's. Which network or streaming service aired those roasts?
36: Netflix.
33: That's right. That's a five. That's a win. Alicia, you got your free advertising, so we're good there, but you have to say it. My name is Alicia. You own many businesses. I got showed up on the showdown, and you can't hang with the gorilla, and you have a lot of energy, so I'm counting on you. Go.
2: Okay, my name is Alicia. I got showed up on the showdown by Shelly, and you can't mess with the gorilla.
33: Sure. Alicia, you can hang with a gorilla.
36: Boots, cat, boo, boo, boo, cat, cat, boo, cat, boo, boo, boo, cat, cat, boo, cat, boo, boo, cat, cat, girl. Alicia, you are a riot. Boots. cardio is paying off, Fred. He's I feel like you've had really good ones recently.
33: I mean, yeah.
3: Oh my goodness, right? You are very red.
33: No, I'm starting to see colors again. Like I get a little gray. I take it to the gray, the point of getting gray. One day I'm going to do it. You're going to hear.
3: I'm going to bring you one of those oxygen things like they have in Colorado.
33: At like an oxygen mask?
3: Yeah, like I'm going to bring you one that you can just pump into your mouth.
33: Pump? Oh.
5: Right. Okay. Colorado.
33: Yeah, like they do in Colorado. Yeah.
3: You never seen one of those things you can shoot?
34: Yes, they do.
33: Yeah. Okay, no, Alicia, we know you've seen it.
3: You always have my back.
34: Yes, girl.
3: One thing about her, she can have my back.
33: Alicia, hang on one second, okay? And thank you for listening. And tell everybody in Virginia Beach and Norfolk that we exist, all right? Thank you.
3: I love her.
2: Thank you, guys. So
33: this is the kind of passion that we are looking for, Shelly. I mean, look, our show is growing.
3: It's a
33: form of survival. You know, we get a call. They say, hey, you're doing this now. And we say, great. Because I guess that means we bought ourselves another day.
3: Right.
33: And so we're very excited about it. But, you know, with some places are going better than others. I'll tell you the truth. And so if you're listening now, tell five people today about our little program, specifically in Norfolk, Virginia Beach.
5: Yeah.
33: If you're listening in Salt Lake, I don't believe you.
5: Right. Show yourself, please.
33: Yeah, because apparently we have negative people listening in Salt Lake. It's crazy. I don't know why. I would think we would be the forbidden fruit. I would think that everybody would come to us in their cars secretly because, you know, we're saying the things that people are thinking and maybe don't say as often. But it hasn't been what we've found, actually. So anyway, Shelly, I want you to have a great day.
3: Thanks so much. You guys too.
33: And we'll play again tomorrow for $250 bucks. Win number 1,157, two straight. I'm proud of you.
3: Thanks. Oh, you're proud today. Thank you so much.
33: Okay. Have a great day.
3: Appreciate you. Okay, bye-bye.
33: Okay, bye. Let's play the Throwback Throwdown. Name That Tune Battle next. It's eight songs. If you know throwbacks, then you might come in handy because each player in studio gets a...
3: Let's see.

0: number one hit music station. Ladies and gentlemen, it's time to play the Throwback Throwdown. Yes. I am your host, the great Dick Cheesecrest. Happy to be here. Let's welcome our at-home players in our throwback Name That Tune battle. First, we have Michelle. Hi, Michelle.
1: Hello. Hi.
0: How you doing?
1: I'm good. How are you?
0: Doing great. Thanks for listening. Thanks for playing. Jason is your in-studio player.
2: Michelle, my belle. How are you? Yes.
1: I'm good.
0: Fantastic. Next
1: How
0: week.
1: You doing?
0: Oh, okay. Great. You know what? Take this off the air.
3: Okay.
0: You love birds? Unbelievable.
2: Get a room.
0: Next, we have Lisa. Hi, Lisa. Good morning.
4: Good morning.
0: Lisa. Paulina is your player in the game today.
3: Lisa!
4: Hi.
0: Fantastic.
4: Hey, girl. Fantastic. I'm not very good at trivia.
0: You don't worry. 1 second, Lisa. It'll be just fine. Elizabeth, how you doing?
5: I'm doing great. How are you?
0: Very well. Thanks for calling and for listening as well. Kay is your player in the game today.
3: Hey, girl.
5: Hey, good luck.
0: Okay. You got it. Well, and not to be confused with Kay, we have a Kay as well. Hi, Kay. Cool.
6: Hi, good morning.
0: And Kiki is your player in the game today.
3: Good morning.
6: Morning, Kiki.
0: Okay, good. So we're going to mute our at-home players now so there are no distractions. 8 songs, tiebreaker if necessary, your name and our game show buzzers. That's how you buzz in for the game, everyone. Let's see. All decisions by me, the great DC or final. If I don't do my spiel, then I forget stuff. Tiebreaker if necessary, yada, yada, yada. Each of you have a phone a friend with whom you can confer on any one point except the winning point. Okay?
3: All right.
0: And that was done many years ago because the suit demanded it, because that was going to prevent people from running away with the game. And guess what? Didn't work. No. Like most things, it didn't work. Kaylin has 9
3: away.
0: Wins. Jason has 4. We updated that. That's nice. Paulina has 2. Kiki has 1. And Kaylin won last week. Is everyone ready to play?
3: Yes, sir.
0: Song number 1 in the throwback.

0: that is Kiki. Paulina.
1: Sorry, Kiki. This is Bruno Mars. 24 carats.
2: Four.
1: 24 carats. 24 carat gold.
2: None of the two. None of them.
1: Right, Kiki.
2: None of those things.
3: Kaylin? Bruno Mars 24K Magic.
2: That is right. I don't hate this one. I don't hate this song.
4: You shouldn't.
5: This music is great.
6: I'm a dangerous man with some money in my pocket. Keep up. Hey. So many pretty girls around me and they're waking up.
2: The bar mitzvah this weekend.
4: Right.
2: At Kiki's wedding, apparently.
4: Keep up.
2: If there's anyone who comments.

0: beautiful. All right, one for Kaylin. She won. Game over. All right.
1: Period. Right.
0: Seven songs left, guys. Anybody's game. Throw back, throw down. Kiki.
2: Somebody call me Gasolina. Maria.
0: Five.
2: Four. Teo Cruz.
0: You always say that. Three, two, one.
2: That is Gasolina.
0: He didn't sing everything. First of all, that's Daddy Yankee. How dare you?
2: Right.
0: How dare
2: I'm
0: you?
2: I'm offended.
0: Teo Cruz had nothing. Teo had nothing to do with it.
2: Teo Cruz.
0: Paulina. Paulina.
1: That is Baby Bash. Baby, I'm back.
0: That's right.

0: number three.
1: I'm trying.
0: In the throwback throwdown. Kiki.
2: Oh, nah. Let's phone my friend.
0: All right, phoning a friend. Kay and Kiki. Kay and Kiki only. Nobody else. Just be careful.
2: You know who that is, right?
3: I know it. It's on the tip of my tongue, but I can't remember it.
0: Five.
2: That is Justin Bieber. Demi Lovato.
0: Well,
2: promise me no promises.
0: No. There's a lot of information there. We didn't quite get it all. Jason.
1: The cheat codes, Demi Lovato, no promises.
0: That's right.
2: Nice.
0: Demi Lovato is on.
2: Yeah.
1: We didn't have that with that.
2: Just be careful.
0: This is a good song.

0: Justin Bieber come from?
1: Hallelujah.
0: All right, so we got Paulina, Jason, and Kaylin each have a point, and we're so on wrong. To song number 4 in the Throwback Throwdown. Name that tune battle on the Fred Show. Kiki, why did you buzz?
2: Sorry, I was a little early.
3: A little. See? Shenanigans.
0: A little early?
2: My bad.
3: Can you see his hands, too?
0: Paulina.
4: Whoa, girl.
3: I know. Chingy right there.
0: That's right.

0: right, so Paulina has two, and everybody else has one except... No, you don't. Will you put your finger up? Put your finger... I trust you.
1: Put your thumb down.
2: Give me one. Right. It's not going to do anything.
1: Put your finger and thumb down, Javi.
0: Not the thumb again.
1: I know. I'm sick of it, too.
3: Yeah, Jason missed that. And
4: I'm okay with... I don't want to know.
0: Go listen to The Tangent, our off-air uncensored podcast.
3: She's making herself sound like the strongest soldier.
0: That's a plug for The Tangent right there.
1: Look at us.
0: She's out here trying to...
1: Yeah.
3: I'm finessing.
0: She has a reverse psychology strategy in her marriage that is brilliant. And Kaylin also added to dating life. I'm going to do it. And if you want to know what I'm talking about, The Tangent, our off-air uncensored podcast, type in Tangent, iHeartRadio app. No, it's absolutely brilliant because I'm sure it's been used on me the opposite way. If you were to say to me this, I'd be like, we must go now.
3: Right. That's what I did. Yeah. I'm just a people pleaser, you know?
0: Well, same, believe it or not. And that would work on me. But no, now I'm using it on other people. Okay. So everybody has a point. Paulina has two. Kiki has none, even though she's holding up one finger. And there are four songs left. Still anyone's game. Throwback, Throwdown, Fred Show. Kiki.
2: Anyone know? Ooh, couldn't hear a thing. Mariah
0: Five,
2: Carey.
0: Four.
2: Always Be My Baby.
0: Wow. Paulina.
1: That's Haley Steinfeld.
0: Five. Four. Three.
2: Oh, I don't know.
1: Oh, Flowers. Oh, my goodness.
2: No.
0: And I'm sorry. I'm not going to. Jason.
4: It's Gray, Haley Steinfeld, Zed, Starving.
0: Well, we got the whole damn thing.
2: Wow.
4: Who the main artist is? So I'm going to give you
0: who
4: it all.
0: Who is the key grip?
4: Lord.
0: Did the catering on this.
1: What company for the
4: porta potty?
0: Unset. Yeah, but she's starving, guys. Yeah.
5: I didn't know that I was starving till I tasted you. Don't need no butterflies when you
0: the things that you guys complain about, but she can just belt that out.
5: By the way, you do things to my
0: I can't believe you said that.

0: So Jason has two. Paulina has two. Kaylin has one. Three songs left. How do you have five, Kiki? You don't have five.
1: He has seven.
2: Okay.
0: But three songs of you. If you get all three in a row,
2: I know.
0: You're the winner.
2: And I'm going to do it.
0: You're the winner. Are you ready?
2: Yes,
0: good,
2: I'm ready.
0: Good, because you know this one. All you right. know this one. Kiki?
2: I didn't hear a thing. You got to let me hear a little bit. I think we need a redo.
0: A redo.
2: Oh, man. Okay. Well, we're just going to say Bruno Mars.
0: Four, three,
2: featuring
0: two.
2: Justin Bieber, produced by Hailee Steinfeld.
0: Wow. Wow. Anyone else? Paulina.
3: Janet Jackson, All for You.
0: That is correct.

0: Is that you? So
1: me, three,
0: two, one, nothing.
1: Perfect.
0: Two songs left.
2: My.
0: Throwback, throwdown. Caitlin.
1: That is Everywhere, Michelle Branch.
0: That is. Oh, see, now Caitlin's going to climb back in. Watch this.

0: Jackie Jason.
1: You're looking right at me when you say it, too. I'm honored. People in the DMs are asking for another button on my shirt today, but like, honey, I don't think we need another one.
2: Yes, we do.
1: I mean, another one, you're going to see my belly button.
3: Tune into our YouTube right now.
2: We did get a call asking if you have chest hair by one of your biggest fans who calls asking questions like that.
1: It's a little trimmed down, but yeah, it's there. It's
2: unbutton.
1: There. Yeah,
3: take
1: no,
3: it
1: no,
3: off.
1: But, I thought you were making fun of me, the person, but it's only one button undone. Like, it's not like I...
3: They want one more.
1: I'm not doing full on Ibiza.
2: Yeah,
1: you know?
2: We want more.
3: Give the people what they want, bro.
4: Move these computer screens.
2: We need friends.
4: I can't see nothing.
1: That's why we put them there, Jason. All right, so what is it? Three?
3: Yeah.
1: 3-2-2
3: Wow.
1: All right, Kiki. So Jason and Kaylin can force a tie, or Paulina, you can win right here.
3: Right here, right now.
1: Right here in the Throwback Throwdown. If you can tell me who sings Right Here, Right Now, then you win the whole thing. We'll just end the game right now.
2: That's a real song? Right Here, Right Now?
1: It's Jesus Jones, isn't it?
4: Lionel Richie.
1: Right Here, Right Now? Oh, no, is it Jesus Jones? No, what am I thinking
2: Now you're going to bother me.
4: Who's Jesus Jones?
3: No.
1: No, who is it?
2: Why I only know that? One
3: That's
2: Jesus.
3: That's from Fatboy Slim.
1: No, it's
2: not. I thought it was.
1: Jesus Jones.
2: Okay.
1: Right Here, Right Now.
2: Yeah, that one.
5: Oh, I was singing Right Here, Right Now.
3: Right, by Fatboy.
1: Watching the world wake up. Yeah, I'm. That's uncanny. I actually, guys, it's time I tell you, I am Jesus.
4: Sounds right to me.
2: Like, how did she know that?
1: Okay, last song. You ready?
2: Yes.
5: Paulina.
1: Paulina.
2: Wait, I think I heard it. I think I know what I mean. Can I phone a friend or no?
1: No, because
2: I can't phone a friend. I can't call Lisa.
1: Five, four.
2: Timbaland and Justin Timberlake.
1: I'm sorry.
2: No.
1: The way that you guys all act appalled when it's not what it is.
2: Oh. I am beside myself right now. Stop playing with she's beside
1: it's, you guys are just herself. It's like, what? Yes.
2: I am beside.
1: Jason, for the tie.
4: Come on, I need to hear more, so phone a friend, because I got to get it right.
1: You can, because it would only be a tie, so you can actually hear more. Jason and Michelle only. Jason and Michelle only. I need a guess.
4: Michelle, do you know a girl?
1: I need a guess.
6: I don't.
4: Okay. Pretty Ricky. Thank
1: four. Oh, three.
4: Everybody.
1: Two. Is that what you're going with?
4: Yeah.
1: Good guess. That's right. That's right. Nice job. That's right. Pretty Ricky, your body.
5: My body.
1: It's your body. It's his body. It's her body. It's my body, too. I'm Jesus Jones. Yeah.

0: sounds like it's something people would want to do that.
1: Our bodies,
2: everybody's, their bodies.
0: Some people might be into it, I guess. All right, so we have a tiebreaker. It's between Paulina and Jason Brown, which means we'll have a new winner this week, which is amazing.
3: I tie?
0: No, because it's a tiebreaker round.
3: Oh, okay.
0: So it's over. Game's over.
3: Okay, guys.
0: So this is a bonus round between you two for the win.
3: Let's go get it.
0: Are you ready?
3: No.
1: Yes.
3: Paulina.
0: Oh, Paulina for the win.
3: Oh, no. Break even.
0: 5, 4. Three.
3: Hoobastank.
1: Oh, no.
3: I don't know who
0: Shout
3: sings
0: out
3: it.
0: To Hoobastank.
3: Hey.
0: So, Jason, you got the lane all to yourself. Jason.
1: Yeah. Break even.
0: The script
3: you.
0: Break even is for the win.
3: Nice, Jason.
0: That's another song that goes hard. Yeah. All right, Jason, which one you want? You get to pick. Ooh. You want Michelle Branch? You want Pretty Ricky? You want Chingy?
1: Do we have Michelle Branch?
0: You

0: is the winner. Michelle. Nice job. Everybody, hang on one second. Michelle wins some kind of fabulous prize. Lisa, Elizabeth, and Kay, thank you for playing as well. Absolutely fabulous, this prize. I don't know what it is, but Jason does.
1: Yeah,
0: and it's going to be great. Here you go, Jason.
1: Thank you.
0: This is for you. Roll the window.

0: It's a Fred show. Call back to 2 weeks ago or three, whenever it was, when Kaylin was attacked by a goose.
1: Oh, good.
0: I don't think I did this, but I have a goose fun fact for you.
1: I thought you were my friend.
0: Well, how is Pepita the goose doing? Do we have an update?
2: She dipped. Yeah, she went to...
0: She went ahead and flew.
1: She's a great mom.
0: Wherever you're supposed to fly?
2: Yeah. Someone saw them walking through the Menards parking lot. So she's going off to wherever she goes the rest of the year.
0: Okay, is it
2: summer.
0: Yeah, right. Her summer destination, yes, I think, is where she's going.
2: Home.
0: The iHeartRadio app, though. She can take us with her anywhere she goes.
2: Yes.
0: It's free and easy to use.
1: She called in. It's on the iHeart app, too.
0: Yeah, no, she did call in. She had a lot to say,
1: yeah.
0: Honestly. But yeah, so I'm sorry to bring it back to of dark time for you, but there is a word, and I think you should know what it is, and it's the fun fact next, okay? So please enjoy.
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0: done this one, I can't remember. But if I did, I have another one because I, you know, I'm always prepared, guys. Always prepared, like the good Cub Scout that I was until the troop leader went to rehab. I am always prepared. Anatidaphobia. I'm sure I said that right. Anatidaphobia.
1: Anna's what?
0: I'm not afraid of those. Is a humorous term for the fear that a duck or goose is secretly watching you.
1: There's nothing humorous about that.
0: Anatidaphobia. It's not getting better.
1: Stop.
0: Anyway, how would you say this? A-N-A. Paulina, come here.
2: Oh, no.
0: How would you say this?
1: God.
0: How would you say
1: that? Get the finger on the dump.
3: Yeah, my hand is hovering.
0: How would you say that?
2: Anatibiophobia.
0: Except there's no B anywhere.
2: I just made it up.
1: I like that better.
0: There's no B anywhere in that word. A-N-A-T-I-D-A-E.
2: Anatibiophobia.
0: No, that's exactly how you say it. It is the fear that a duck or goose is secretly watching you and Kaylin lives with that.
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Team Impala and Jenny Dracula on Hot 99.5. Hi, I'm Nick Gomez. Good morning. Let's start out and get you $1,000, because why not? 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

Nick Gomez on Hot 99.5, almost 2-hour holiday weekend, which is why I'm drawing some inspiration from Doja Cat. She's out here talking about how she wants to take a couple years off of music just to do nothing. I've never been more inspired by somebody in my entire life. I can't tell you how long I've been dreaming of just like going to Mexico City for a year and doing nothing, working in a coffee shop, no responsibilities. It's gorgeous.

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sometimes we need to do a wellness check together. Because how is this sad song going to be like the most played and used song on TikTok in the last calendar year? Sienna Spyro is really pulling something out of us.

Yeah, first few shows on Harry Styles' Together tour, a couple people upset. Apparently, the stage is too high. People on the floor couldn't see anything happening on it. 10 feet tall. Harry's team is like, yeah, okay, we're going to revisit for future dates. I would be pissed if I was at that first date, though, and couldn't see anything. It's American Girls on Hot 90.

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He asked her if she had a favorite song from the album, and she said no immediately.

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More and more people, couples, keeping like their money separate from each other, which I think is the way to go. 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Also, don't spend my money. Had the like money conversation with my boyfriend the other day. Not that there was any conversation, but how much do you make? How much do I make? 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

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We do it every day, but it's new tomorrow. 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

Alex Warren, a real businessman, a true entrepreneur, getting the sorority girls to help him promote this song on TikTok before it was out, reaching the right audiences. 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

0: giving us a 10th anniversary version of Dangerous Woman and some sneak peeks at lyrics from the first single from her new album, Petal, coming out in July. The first song going to be Hate That I Made You Love Me. One of the lyrics, I will find my way from you like flowers from a tomb. Dramatic as hell, and I love her for it.
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actually a good thing we don't get nice weather for Memorial Day weekend, because here's the thing. It's going to be Monday night. I won't be tired. I won't be hungover. And I won't be broke from the weekend's activities, because I will have sat on my couch for 3 days. All right? We're looking on the bright side. It's Noah Kahan on Hot 99.5.

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We do it every day, but it's new tomorrow. Why did somebody get ghosted? 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The Friday throwback dance party. 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

0: 95 in Maryland northbound after the ICC before 198. The accident and overturned.
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1: If you thought you might have to wait until June to get more music from Olivia Rodrigo, you know, when she drops her new album, you seem pretty sad for a girl so in love. You're wrong. She announced she's going to drop a second single this week, this new music Friday, tomorrow, on top of what we've already got from her. 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

embarrassing for me to admit, but I've never been to a Buc-ee's. Nick Gomez on Hot 99.5. That may change, though. Stafford County just approved a Buc-ee's location near I-95. 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

Waiting by the Phone is brand new tomorrow morning on The Fred Show. We do it every day, but it's new tomorrow. Why did somebody get ghosted? We'll investigate. $250 with Showbiz Shelly in the showdown. The Friday throwback dance party. 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

0: That's Tame Impala and Jenny called Dracula on Hot 99.5. There's all this talk about how once you graduate college and become a real adult, there's no summer vacation. I think that's a matter of perspective. That's just a mindset you have to have. I always have summer vacation. You ask me to do something serious between the months of June and August, low chance it's getting done.
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I guess hitting that point where it's like the forecast might not change, at least not for the next few days, the first half of Memorial Day weekend. So how are we going to pivot? Right now, I just have Alex Warren for you.

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Because it's Hot 99.5. I was in Texas last weekend and a guy asked me and I'm like, oh my God, you know what? Can you just not say the word president? You're a Texan. I'm not a Texan.

0: some people to let them know they want a trip to Jamaica, but they're screening my calls, it seems. 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Lindsay says this.
1: I'm a kindergarten teacher. 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
0: Oh, you deserve it for sure. 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

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We do it every day, but it's new tomorrow. 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The Friday Throwback Dance Party. 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

That is Gracie Abrams on Hot 99.5. I want to go over this list of the best vocalists of all time. See if you agree with it. Coming up after Charlie Puth. You've been running

0: Consequence magazine, so I don't know why I care about this at all, but they published a list of the best vocalists of all time. And I need to discuss this on Hot 99.5. So I'm Elizabeth Bethany, Zach in here as well. Number one on their list, Freddie Mercury.
1: Okay.
0: Of Queen. Aretha Franklin. Mm-hmm. Whitney Houston. Marvin Gaye.
1: I think they're all great vocalists.
0: Yeah.
1: I don't know that I would say the greatest of all time.
0: Beyonce at number six. Michael Jackson at number nine. Ray Charles, 14. Mariah Carey, 15. Adele, 18. Kendrick Lamar, 20.
1: You mean for him to speak? Also, where is Tori Kelly on this list?
0: Tori Kelly's not there. Kelly Clarkson is not there.
1: They should be number one and two.
0: Yeah, I mean, I always say Kelly Clarkson kills it.
1: You and I went to the Bruno Mars show.
0: Yeah, incredible.
1: The vocals, insane.
0: And I'm not a rap know-it-all by any means, so I don't know that I really have a right to speak on this, but of all, if we're looking at the vocalists, is Kendrick Lamar really the best? Like, I would give it to Twista or Busta Rhymes.
1: I don't know
0: that so fast.
1: Consider, like, a rapper like a vocalist.
0: Yeah, I want to know other people's thoughts on this.
1: Yeah, I'm intrigued.
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3: An accident now being reported on the outer loop at University Boulevard. That has traffic jam from New Hampshire Avenue. And also, you will find delays on the outer loop through Bethesda. And it is very slow from the Springfield Interchange to the Wilson Bridge. In Laurel, you will still find ramp restrictions due to a tractor-trailer accident on 95 at 198. This affects the on-ramps from 95 to go east and westbound on 198. Those ramps remain blocked at this time. That's your traffic up to the minute.
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what is it about saying Kelly Clarkson is one of the greatest vocalists of all time that gets people riled up? People either fully agree or vehemently disagree. Anyway, moving on. I have Bruno Mars for you right now on Hot 99.5. And then in less than 3 minutes, $1,000 and G-Eazy and Logic tickets.

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2: 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Oh. Okay, well, that just messed up, but anyway, now we have Connect 3. If you want to figure out what these next three songs have in common, figure it out. You can get tickets to G-Eazy and Logic. There's something in the title of the artist or a specific word they all say in the lyrics. Good luck.

Music and Friends. I'm trying to get you tickets to see his show as well as G-Eazy. Tell me what those two songs have in common with this last one from Bieber. 877-99-5-4-7.

0: Bieber. And hey, I'm Liz Bethany on Hot 99.5, trying to get you some concert tickets. Tell me what those three songs just had in common, though. Hello. Hello. Tell me. Okay. Well, had somebody on that I guess was going to guess Lights. But that's not the answer. So we had that one. We had the 1-800 song from Logic, Alessia Cara and Khalid. And then we started with Tame Impala's Dracula. So what did they all have in common? If you know and you want to go see Logic and G-Eazy, 877-995-4681. Something in the title, the artist, or a specific word they all say in the lyrics.
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0: Three songs played at 3 o'clock on Hot 99.5. Did you figure out how I picked them?
1: They all say time.
0: Yeah, it's one of my least favorite answers, but they do all talk about time. 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

Waiting by the Phone is brand new tomorrow morning on The Fred Show. We do it every day, but it's new tomorrow. 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

0: If you ever listen to DC 101, our sister station, then you might know Tammo. And I told her to stop by the Hot 99.5 studios before she leaves because I saw you on Fox 5 yesterday.
1: Yeah.
0: And you, this like topic comes up all the time where people ask if guys should wear flip flops. And I just think, like, whatever, do what you want. I'm not looking at people's feet.
1: Really?
0: No. Because I don't want anyone looking at my feet. So why would I look at their feet?
1: Okay.
0: And then you said that it's an intimate part of your body.
1: Yeah. I go so far as when I take a moment before you're going to see like all the toes. And I think especially for men, because of what we were talking about, like men wearing flip-flops and like women are crying, like, please don't. And I am one of those women. I especially feel like, oh no, like how can I take you serious now that I know what your talons look like? Like, put them away.
0: I mean, if they're bad, it's a problem.
1: How many guys do you know with like really nice feet?
0: Not many.
1: Exactly. Like, you know how much money and maintenance we put into being able to expose our toes for sandals?
0: Well, I don't, but that's fine. And I walk around here barefoot.
1: Oh, that's disgusting. I mean, do you see who we work with?
0: Yeah, and that's you know what's worse is the ocean. There's nothing grosser than the ocean.
1: Okay.
0: I just was wondering, you know, in what order should we see the intimate parts of a man? Like,
1: keep your socks on is all I'm going to say.
0: So you're saying, like, I don't know, maybe we're seeing their pecs first, right? That's easy.
1: Yeah.
0: And then what, butt?
1: Yeah.
0: And then the frontal.
1: Yeah.
0: Or do feet fit in there somewhere?
1: I don't think that feet fit in anywhere. Again, great Lord made socks. Keep them on. Your feet will stay nice and warm. I don't have to be grossed out. It's a win-win.
0: What if you have the best sex of your life and then you see his feet and their talons?
1: Can't say that hasn't happened, but again,
0: and were they kicked out?
1: No, and it's exactly like you're like, I don't know that I could have gone forward if I had seen that previous. So it's really, really good to just not see them too far in advance.

0: 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I'm looking at the audience. I better see you there.
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0: are left-handed,
1: I would say that means that you are just like, you choose to go against the curve.
0: Because it's Hot 99.5, scientists have said that right-handedness has been around forever. Like, every research they have for millions of years ago, when humans were created, shows right-handedness. But also, when you're a baby, you can pretty easily just become left-handed if you

0: I'm still commercial free with me, Elizabethany, but you wanted to comment on the right-handed, left-handedness thing?
1: So when I was a kid, my old man used to like toss stuff to us, and he'd say, depending on which hand you catch it with, kind of determines if you're right or left-handed. But he always encouraged us to be like ambidextrous, because he was ambidextrous.
0: Yeah.
1: And I did the same thing with my kids. So I would have them like switch the knife and the fork back and forth. They've all kind of developed this like ambidexterity, and I thought it was kind of cool that you pointed that out.
0: That's what this said, is basically like, we are the only mammals that have a dominant side.
1: Yeah.
0: And that if we just like tried when we were younger, we'd be better.
1: Somebody had encouraged us, you know?
0: Yeah. So good job. You're changing history.

jealous of Bruno Mars giving a whole ice cream truck to some grads. Not quite what they asked for. They wanted him to show up at graduation, but maybe even a few tickets would have been nice. He's on, though. It's on 99.5.

you are traveling, like flying this weekend, TSA admitting that when it comes to the marijuana, they pretty much just turn their head. As long as you have underannounced, they're like, okay. It's Hot 99.5, the more you know. Teddy Swims.

So Nick Lachey, for whatever reason, is talking about his ex, Jessica Simpson, and how she sat first class while her kids were in economy. He needs to mind his business, but I was wondering if you have ever had an ex or even a current partner rat you out. Would love to hear from you on Hot 99.5. While Bruno Mars is on, this is Risk It All.

0: $1,000 at 5 o'clock, a couple minutes after, on Hot 99.5. But I am Elizabethany, and I was just reading about how Jessica Simpson had to defend herself against Nick Lachey. Why am I even talking about this former couple in 2026? I don't know. They were sitting next to each other on a plane. Nick noticed her kids were in economy. She was in first class. Like, and why did Andy Cohen bring this up? It was just gross. Anyway, so I wanted to hear from you if you have ever been ratted out by an ex. Because very unnecessary. What happened, though?
1: I ratted them out by accident.
0: Oh, no. What'd you do?
1: My boyfriend, him and his best friend, a witness had said that they saw them racing each other. And they were like, no, we don't know each other. We don't know each other. Well, I'm blowing up his phone while I'm at home because he's not home. He asked the cop, hey, can you please answer the phone? My girlfriend's not going to stop calling. And they did. And I'm like, oh, my gosh. I'm like, are you okay? He's like, yes, babe, I'm fine. I'm like, is Alan with you?
0: Oh, no.
1: And then the cop realized that they were friends. And then they both went to jail, unfortunately.
0: Damn. Did you have to bail them out?
1: I bailed one of them out. His best friend's girlfriend bailed the other one out.
0: Fair.
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$1,000, you can buy a few things on sale this weekend. Hot 99.5. I saw that, you know, Everlane was bought by Shein. They're saying a huge sale, but 30% off, that is not enough. Here's Alex Warren.

day on Hot 99.5 is Gangster Granny. Have you seen her on Instagram? She broke the world record for oldest person to go crowd surfing. Now, they did put her on a stretcher, so I feel like it half counts. But still, I love seeing old people still living life like that.

his son's face for this picture to warm your heart of Bieber and his son fishing. His latest release from his album Swag, this is Speed Demon on Hot 99.5.

0: said that a little bit ago when we were talking about tattling, ratting out on Hot 99.5. But hey, I'm Elizabeth Bethany. Now I'm looking at this study. 1 in 3 people admit to settling in their relationship, which is a lot. 1 in 3. Look around at who you know. Maybe it's you. And this is just the people who admit it. You know how hard it is to admit that you've settled? Not easy. They say women are more likely to realize this or admit this. Not by much, though. Also, 28%, so a little less than 1 in 3, think their partner settled. If you both think that you settled, is that a good or a bad thing? Probably bad, yeah. I feel like both people should think that they won the lottery, right? Unless you're both on the same page and just like sad and settling together, then, you know, there might be some beauty in that. Anyway, hopefully that doesn't cause any issues at home tonight, any awkward situations. Maybe don't ask the question, do you feel like you settled?
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If you are headed to the grocery store right now, you need to make sure you buy the Reese's banana. It's like frozen banana wrapped in chocolate and peanut butter. 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

with ideas for this weekend if we got to be inside. Hot 99.5, what about an open mic night at your house? You know, it's not quite karaoke, but people get up, they perform whatever they want. The worse, the better, to be honest.

0: let me get you your e-buzz for today. A lot of people sharing the videos and also audio from the 911 calls of Britney Spears' DUI. She, I guess, blew under the legal limit when she got to the station, but definitely seems to be a bit of a mess. She also claimed that she could drink 4 bottles of wine and still take care of someone because she's an angel. And, you know, I don't doubt that. Just don't take care of a car. Emily in Paris is going to be ending after season 6. I really thought it was going to end after season 1 or 2, but it went on. And this upcoming season will be the final one. And also ending tonight, Stephen Colbert. I got it recorded. I love the end of a show. They're probably going to celebrate so hard. I bet he's going to give lots of kudos to his staff. And something worth checking out too, Shawn Johnson was on the BetterHelp podcast. She's talking about how she never really had any issue with postpartum mental things until her 3rd kid. And she thought she had it nailed, like she was good to go. So when it happened on kid number 3, she was shocked. She didn't know how to handle it. And I just think there are some people who might need or want to hear that. So BetterHelp podcast with Shawn Johnson.
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Speaking of traveling, I figured this would happen once everybody got TSA pre-check. Now there's got to be new things. So they're announcing TSA pre-check Gold Plus, where I actually don't understand how it works. There's also the touchless kind, and some airports now setting it up where you can go through TSA miles out and then get shuttled in.

didn't realize we censored out the wake up in the morning feeling like P. Diddy part. Hey, it's Hot 99.5. If you need some things to watch, I have been watching way too much. I've been reviewing it all and posting it on my Instagram. So I just dropped a bunch of new reviews. If you care or just want to stalk me from afar, I am at Elizabethany.

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2: 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It's been 10 years. That's also when she came to Jingle Ball, so that was fun. Anyway, she released this song, which I guess was a shorter version. People loved it. Now she's expanded on it, given it a full single sitch. Let's see what you think. New Better Part 2.

0: perfect. Are we glad that Ariana Grande released a full version of that song, or did we not need it? 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Drake. But let me know if you think we should be playing New Better Part 2 from Ari. 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I don't care. 99338.
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0: And for adults with type 2 diabetes and known heart disease, Jardiance can lower the risk of cardiovascular death too. 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

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We do it every day, but it's new tomorrow. 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

want to say for you, the people of the DMV, we do not put enough raisins in meals. I've been doing Green Chef, and I feel like they do a lot of raisins, and in everything. 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
1: Ryan Seacrest here, Sisney and Tanya. I'm trying to, you know, I use my iPad to follow along with what is coming up on the show. Tubbs, are you here yet?
2: Yeah.
1: Tubbs?
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1: Hi.
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1: Hi, Tubbs. 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
12: Is everyone lying to me about who they are?
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Fans might have to wait forever to see a full NSYNC reunion tour, but isn't seeing Two Fists on stage better than nothing? Lance Bass joined his brother, Joey Fatone, on stage to sing It's Gonna Be Me after the Broadway musical The Juliet's Curtain Call, which was totally an

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1: I have a quote of the day, and right now, if you are ever at your dinner table, and you're sitting around with the family or your partner, and you feel like there's tension from the stressful day they've had or whatever, they say if you serve this, it relieves stress. And this thing to put on the table, I do love it. I don't eat it as much as I want to, but I love it. And I actually like people that love it.
2: Wait, it's don't tell us. What?
1: Garlic bread.
3: Oh.
1: Like, I like really garlicky bread.
3: I do,
1: the kind
3: too.
1: That's like so strong.
3: Yeah.
1: Like, you know, restaurants that have garlic bread on the menu? Mm. That's the kind of garlic bread I like. Toasted with chunks that like the minced garlic on top.
3: Yes, give it to me.
1: Health research found that when household members served garlic bread at dinner, they acted nicer to each other.
3: Yeah, I'm going
1: to
3: try this.
1: Just keep it handy.
3: Right, when my kids are just acting up, and I was like, well, look what I'm bringing to the table.
1: Garlic bread time. Get the garlic knots.
3: Oh, yeah.
1: Today's quote, here is one for your Thursday. Energy doesn't lie. Pay attention to how people make you feel without saying a word. It's their energy. Speaking of energy at the table.
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